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1: The Brushgrove Hotel Fishing Club is preparing for its Gone Fishing Day this Sunday, with local families invited to take part. The Clarence Valley Semi-Permanent Van Group is calling for a broader review of Council's holiday park strategy. It follows what the group says was a successful challenge to the over 55 rule for permanent residential sites at Broomshead Holiday Park. The group says the tribunal found the restriction was not fair and reasonable. Separate disputes over long-term casual sites remain unresolved. And in local sport, Coots Cross and Croquet Club has secured more than $87,000 in state government funding for a new toilet amenities block. And children can give Nippers a go this Sunday, where Minnewater Woodlife Surf Lifesaving Club hold its Come and Try Day at Minnewater Beach from 9:30. That's some of what's making local news and sport today for Wednesday, the 14th of October.
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11: We're heading for 21 today, cloudy with a high chance of showers, most likely this morning and early this afternoon. Tomorrow, showers around again, 12 to 22, and showers in the forecast for Friday and into Saturday.
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And there's the Choir Boys, a group that actually used to do the club circuit here in Australia back in the early 2000s quite a bit. I seen them at the Armidale Ex-Services Club when I used to work up that way many, many years ago. Put a good show on too there. That was the Choir Boys, Boys Will Be Boys, as a part of Oztober. 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

0: as we do Oztober. 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There's Hats Off and Chasing the Sun, where you're going to be hard pushed chasing it today and for the next couple of days. Showers in the forecast today, tomorrow, Friday and Saturday as well. And the temps a fair bit cooler too, only in the low 20s.
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0: as we do Oztober, thanks to station sponsor Roach's Family Hotel in Excess and Mystified. Is James here this morning. Now, have you ever wondered what OOSH is all about? That's OOSH. You can come along to the Grafton OOSH Open Day on Saturday the 21st of November from 10:30 till 2:30 at 295 Hoof Street in Grafton. You can enjoy centre tours, face painting games, activities, a sausage chisel, meet the educators and ask questions and let the kids have a play. 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This information from the Loving Life Community Calendar, thanks to station sponsor Bendigo Bank, the Better Big Bank in Skinner Street, South Grafton.
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And with thanks to station sponsor Roche's Family Hotel. They're our sponsor of Oztober. There's Ice House and Touch the Fire. Fast approaching midday. We've got the news coming up at noon. And then stick around, the Country Lunch Pack on the way here at Loving Life.

0: 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Loving Life Local News.
1: An age restriction on permanent residential sites at Broome's Head Holiday Park has been overturned, according to the Clarence Valley Semi-Permanent Van Group. The group says the New South Wales Civil and Administrative Tribunal set aside Clarence Valley Council's over 55 rule, finding it was not fair and reasonable. Resident Fiona Stewart challenged the restriction, representing herself with support from the group. According to the group, the tribunal accepted evidence that restricting potential buyers could make homes harder to sell and affect their value. Van Group executive member Tony Everingham explains.
2: The decision was published yesterday, and we had a win, and NCAT have overruled that council's decision to implement that over 55s rule, and after finding that the rule was not fair and reasonable. They also mentioned that of particular significance that the tribunal said that they were unable to identify any clear or coherent purpose behind council's introduction of the rule. So it was it just goes to show that there's no thought or...
1: The group is calling for a broader review of council's holiday park strategy. The decision does not resolve separate disputes over long-term casual sites at Broome's Head, Minnewater, Woolleye and Iluka. Local families are being invited to cast a line at the Brushgrove Hotel Fishing Club's Gone Fishing Day this Sunday. Club representative Sue Bowling explains.
3: Every year the DPI offers grants to sporting groups, fishing clubs. If you're successful, they supply you with some fishing rods and some tackle and some information. We applied for that this year, and we're kicking out Gone Fishing Day off at 9:30 on Sunday. So we're having a casting competition and at the school at Cowpa. And then after that, we'll be giving out some prizes for that. And then we'll be going across the road to the Cowpa Jetty. And members of our fishing club will help young people learn how to bait up and cast into the water and get the fish off the hooks, hopefully. And then 11:30, we'll wander over the bridge to the Brushy Pub for a sausage sizzle. No cost involved at all.
1: Also this Sunday, children can give nippers a go at Minnewater. Minnewater Woodlye Surf Lifesaving Club is holding its Nippers Come and Try Day at the beach. Natasha Hillary from the club explains.
4: And we just got lots of fun activities lined up for them. Some of our competing nippers will have to jump in and do their competition evaluation swims, but otherwise it'll just be a fun little seeing our mates again and warming up into routine nippers, which will start the week off. We take nippers from 5, so they wear a little green cap, the 5, 6 and 7 year olds, and then and they go right up until 14. All of our new families, so if you've never been to Nippers before, could you come that little bit earlier so we can meet you and settle you in and get you a little high-vis rash shirt? It usually goes, our greenies go for about an hour and a half, and then the older kids usually go around about 2 hours. It really depends if it's cold.
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4: Clearing showers across your Thursday, tops of 22 degrees. Rain and showers about for your Friday and Saturday, tops of 22. And possible showers Sunday, tops of 23 degrees.
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Morgan Wallen, this bar, this is Loving Life 103.1. Better music and more of it right across your workday. It is the Country Lunch Pack. We're going to continue right now. Oak Ridge Boys, leaving Louisiana in the

0: Clay Walker and Hypnotise the Moon. 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
1: Cooth Crossing Croquet Club has secured more than $87,000 for a new toilet amenities block. The funding comes through the state government's Active Regional Communities package. The club welcomes visitors and new members to its social games throughout the week. Children can try nippers at Mini Water this Sunday from 9:30, with Mini Water Walleye Surf Lifesaving Club holding its Come and Try Day. And also on Sunday, the Brushgrove Hotel Fishing Club is inviting local families to take part in their Gone Fishing Day. And the Clarence Valley Semi-Permanent Van Group says Council's over 55 rule for permanent residential sites at Broome's Head Holiday Park has been set aside by the tribunal. Resident Fiona Stewart successfully challenged the restriction. The decision does not settle separate disputes concerning long-term casual sites at four Clarence Coast holiday parks. That's some of what's making local news and sport today for Wednesday, October 14.
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7: Clearing showers across your Thursday, tops of 22 degrees. Rain and showers about for your Friday and Saturday, tops of 22. Impossible showers Sunday, tops of 23 degrees.
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It is for your Wednesday. We're doing it this afternoon. Don't forget to wake up with Damo. 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

celebrating our homegrown talent, here's another local legend. 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

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Hello, Ron, with you this afternoon. We got so much more music coming up as we continue the Better Music Guarantee right across your workday. And ever wondered what Oosh is all about? Come along to the Grafton Oosh Open Day on Saturday, the 21st of the 11th, from 10:30 a.m. to 2:30 p.m. at 295 Hoof Street in Grafton. Enjoy centre tours, face painting, games, activities. There's going to be a sausage sizzle as well. You can meet educators, ask questions, and let the

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1: Clarence Valley's semi-permanent van group says an over 55 restriction at Broome's Head Holiday Park has been overturned. The group says the New South Wales Civil and Administrative Tribunal found council's rule for the permanent residential sites was not fair and reasonable. Resident Fiona Stewart brought the successful challenge. Separate disputes over long-term casual sites remain unresolved. Local families are being invited to cast a line this Sunday, with the Brushgrove Hotel Fishing Club holding its Gone Fishing Day. And also on Sunday, children can try nippers at Miniwater. Miniwater Woodlife Surf Lifesaving Club is holding its Come and Try Day at the beach from 9:30. And in sport, Coots Crossing Croquet Club has secured more than $87,000 for a new toilet amenities block. The funding comes through the state government's Active Regional Communities package. And that's some of what's making local news and sport today for Wednesday, October 14.
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5: Clearing showers across your Thursday. Tops are 22 degrees. Rain and showers about for your Friday and Saturday. Tops are 22. And possible showers Sunday. Tops are 23 degrees.
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0: Sweet dreams sweet and good night. It's local music from Hats Off. Hello, I'm with you this afternoon. We are going to continue better music and more of it right across your Wednesday, right after this. Stick around.
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1: An age restriction on permanent residential sites at Broome's Head Holiday Park has been overturned, according to the Clarence Valley Semi-Permanent Van Group. The group says the New South Wales Civil and Administrative Tribunal set aside Clarence Valley Council's over 55 rule, finding it was not fair and reasonable. Resident Fiona Stewart challenged the restriction, representing herself with support from the group. According to the group, the tribunal accepted evidence that restricting potential buyers could make homes harder to sell and affect their value. Van Group executive member Tony Everingham explains.
2: The decision was published yesterday, and yeah, we had a win, and NCAT have overruled that council's decision to implement that over 55s rule, and after finding that the rule was not fair and reasonable. They also mentioned that of particular significance that the tribunal said that they were unable to identify any clear or coherent purpose behind council's introduction of the rule. So yeah, it was a, once again, it just goes to show that there's no thought or...
1: The group is calling for a broader review of council's holiday park strategy. The decision does not resolve separate disputes over long-term casual sites at Broome's Head, Minnewater, Woolai and Iluka. Local families are being invited to cast a line at the Brushgrove Hotel Fishing Club's Gone Fishing Day this Sunday. Club representative Sue Bowling explains.
3: Every year the DPI offers grants to sporting groups, fishing clubs. If you're successful, they supply you with some fishing rods and some tackle and some information. We applied for that this year, and we're kicking out Gone Fishing Day off at 9:30 on Sunday. So we're having a casting competition and at the school at Cowper. And then after that, we'll be giving out some prizes for that. And then we'll be going across the road to the Cowper Jetty. And members of our fishing club will help young people learn how to bait up and cast into the water and get the fish off the hooks, hopefully. And then 11:30, we'll wander over the bridge to the Brushy Pub for a sausage sizzle. No cost involved at all.
1: Also this Sunday, children can give nippers a go at Minnewater. Minnewater Woodlife Surf Lifesaving Club is holding its Nippers Come and Try Day at the beach. Natasha Hillary from the club explains.
4: And we just got lots of fun activities lined up for them. Some of our competing nippers will have to jump in and do their competition evaluation swims, but otherwise it'll just be a fun little seeing our mates again and warming up into routine nippers, which will start the week off. We take nippers from five, so they were a little green cap, the 5, 6 and 7 year olds, and then they go right up until 14. All of our new families, so if you've never been to Nippers before, could you come that little bit earlier so we can meet you and settle you in and get you a little high-vis rash shirt? It usually goes, our greenies go for about an hour and a half, and then the older kids usually go around about 2 hours. It really depends if it's cold.
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9: Clearing showers across your Thursday. Tops are 22 degrees. Rain and showers about for your Friday and Saturday. Tops are 22. Impossible showers Sunday. Tops are 23 degrees.
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0: Billy Squire and the Stroke. This is Loving Life 103.1. That's it for me. Thank you for joining me right across your hump day Wednesday. I'll catch you tomorrow from midday. Have yourself a good afternoon.
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1: Children interested in nippers can give it a go this Sunday at Miniwater. Miniwater Woolloy Surf Lifesaving Club is holding its Nippers Come and Try Day on Sunday at the beach from 9:30. Coots Crossing Croquet Club is set for improved facilities with more than $87,000 secured for a new toilet amenities block through the state government funding package. An age restriction on permanent residential sites at Broome's Head Holiday Park has been overturned, according to the Clarence Valley Semi-Permanent Van Group. The group says the tribunal found council's over 55 rule was not fair and reasonable following a challenge by resident Fiona Stewart. The decision does not resolve separate disputes over long-term casual sites. And the Brushgrove Hotel Fishing Club is inviting families to its Gone Fishing Day, also this Sunday. That's some of what's making local news and sport today for Wednesday, October 14.
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0: 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We're live and local. It is the after-school show, thanks to our station sponsor, Tenpin Grafton. And that is Cannon Cox and Stay Home. 4:10. It is the after-school show with Damo. And I've got to say, we've got a very special guest in the studio this afternoon. She's going to take over Wednesday afternoons. Hello, Ella.
1: Hi, how are you?
0: I am terrific. Now, Ella, you go to Westlawn Public School. Is that right?
1: Yeah.
0: Am I right in saying that you're in year five?
1: Yeah.
0: So tell me, Ella, what is the one of the best things about going to Westlawn Public School?
1: Friends.
0: So you would have lots of friends?
1: Yeah.
0: What sort of things do you do at recess and lunchtime?
1: Hang out with friends, play and everything.
0: What sort of things do you do when you play? Handball and stuff?
1: Handball, basketball, one bounce.
0: What's one bounce?
1: It's when you have to try get a ball in the hoop, but it can only bounce once. So when you drop the ball, the other person has to get the ball before one bounce.
0: Oh, okay. And how's your skill at playing handball?
1: Yeah, pretty good.
0: Are you like sort of the queen of the court?
1: No.
0: No? I remember going out to Coppenhurst Public School to do a breakfast show out there, and in between the songs we're playing handball. And I kept on winning, and I was pretty happy with myself. So I should challenge you for a game of handball. Would you be up for that?
1: Yeah.
0: Yeah, we should do that. So you would have many different teachers at Westlawn, but who's your teacher?
1: Mr. P.
0: Mr. P. Now, that's obviously a nickname for his real name. What's Mr. P's real name?
1: Mr. Pereira.
0: I can understand why you're calling him Mr. P. It's easier.
1: Yeah.
0: Is he a pretty cool teacher?
1: Yeah.
0: What sort of things does he get up to in class? Spill the beans.
1: Math, English, writing.
0: And what's your favourite subject?
1: Art.
0: You like art?
1: Yeah.
0: Ah, okay. So what sort of things do you do with art?
1: Everything.
0: Everything? So do you draw? Do you paint?
1: Yeah, we do.
0: All of those things.
1: Yeah.
0: Fantastic. Well, welcome to the program, and this is your show, and you've chosen the music this afternoon because you've chosen artists who I have no idea who they are, which is not hard for an old guy like me, is it?
1: Yeah.
0: Yeah, thanks. Would you like to press play on the next one? This is Cannon Cox, and When It Comes to You on Loving Life 103.1 on a Wednesday afternoon. And again, play again.

0: So, we've been on the phone forever now.
1: I know. We should probably go then.
0: I'll talk to you soon.
1: For sure.
0: All right. I'll talk to you later.

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1: 21 past 4, Loving Life 103.1, the after-school show, thanks to our station sponsor, Grafton Tenpin. And, of course, they're now open just in time for Term 4. And, of course, Elle is your host this afternoon on a Wednesday afternoon. Now, Elle, tell me what sort of music that you like. I mean, we've heard a bit of an example so far, but have you got a bit of a taste for all types of music?
2: Yeah.
1: Yeah. What would you say is your favourite?
2: Country.
1: You like country? Oh, okay. This is going to be a tough question then. Who's your all-time favourite country music artist?
2: Luke Combs.
1: Luke Combs. Did you go and see him live?
2: Yeah.
1: You did? Wow. That would have been pretty spectacular. You know, I reckon that the show that you would have gone to see him, the guy that opened for Luke Combs was Lane Pittman. Is that right?
2: I think so.
1: Yeah, I think it might have been. And I reckon we should play some Lane Pittman. What do you reckon?
2: Yeah.
1: All right, let's play. Let's press play on the computer right now. This is Lane Pittman and Amen for the Weekend at Loving Life.

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28 past four, it's a Loving Life 103.1. That's Alexandra Kay and Painted Him Perfect. Well, I'll tell you what, Ella, the V8 supercars, the Bathurst 1000,

0: Boston on the weekend. How good was that, hey?
1: Yeah, really good.
0: Now, I believe there's a personal connection in your family with one of the drivers from the V8 supercars on the weekend.
1: Yep.
0: Who was one of the drivers?
1: Nathan Hearn.
0: And what's he, your...
1: Uncle.
0: Uncle. And guess what? Uncle Nathan is on the phone. Hello, Uncle Nathan.
2: G'day, guys. G'day, all.
1: Hi.
0: Nathan, congratulations. Making your debut at the Bathurst 1000 on the weekend. How do you feel after that?
2: Yeah, it was pretty cool. You know, it's obviously what every young race car driver dreams of, and yeah, to get an opportunity to do it's pretty cool. But it's a great thing, and we had a pretty good weekend, I guess. And car finished in one piece, which is always a good start.
0: And you didn't run out of fuel.
2: Yeah, that's better than some, I guess you could say. But I think we might actually have taken Batlin for the lead at the last lap. I think we would have been quite happy with that.
0: Mate, you drove for Gary Rogers Motorsport and you were alongside James Moffat. I mean, the name Moffat, that's a pretty synonymous name with motor racing, isn't it?
2: Yeah, exactly. So, look, I've known Moff for a fair few years now. He's been a pretty big part of my career and, sort of gave me a bit of the first shot and the first taste of what it was going to take to get somewhere in the sport. So, it's been a really, big whirlwind of a couple of days, to be honest. And the week flew by pretty quickly, and we've been working on that since June, midway through the year, and for it all to be over and done with now, it's pretty crazy to really look back on it all and think that it even happened.
0: What sort of preparation did you have to do to get into the driver's seat? Like, what sort of training?
2: Yeah, there's a lot with simulation stuff. That's pretty big for us. We have simulators that laser scanned the cars and the tracks, and use all the physics from the real life stuff to train with before you get there. And obviously a lot of endurance fitness, run marathons and stuff throughout the year, and use all of the tricks I've learned to run a marathon to do the 1000, because it's there's a lot of similarities between a Bathurst 1000 and the marathon, actually. Like, you burn the same amount of calories in a day in the 1000 as what you do when running a marathon. So it's quite a physically demanding event. But it was a really, really cool one to kick off.
0: That's quite interesting, because if you're sort of sitting at home watching, you're thinking that the drivers are just basically sitting on their backsides steering the car from side to side and around the bends.
2: Yeah, exactly. You would think that, but racing's a bit of a sport, an unknown sport, I guess, in a lot of ways. Like, it's obviously, pretty mentally demanding as well, in the fact that, you're travelling at, football fields per second, 40, 50 metres a second most of the time, and doing that for 6 hours on end without making a mistake is a lot to ask for from the brain. But then obviously the physical side of it, you're sitting in a sauna on wheels, whatever the ambient temperature is outside, it's 25 degrees hotter inside the car. So, on Sunday it was quite a hot day. It was about 26, 27 outside, so it was about 52 degrees inside the car.
0: Wow.
2: Which, you definitely work up a bit of a sweat after a couple of hours inside one of those cars. But it's a cool experience, and one that's great to tick off the bucket list.
0: So tell me, leading into the actual Bathurst weekend, had you sort of driven one of the race cars around Mount Panorama?
2: No, so that was my first ever supercars experience at all. I've done a few test days, different tracks. So we tested at Winton 2 weeks before. I've raced in Trans Am, which is a category I race in normally. At Bathurst, and the FU race there at the start of this year, and won every single race, which is good. Bathurst has always been a pretty fine track to me in my time there, and so we managed to tick off a lot of things quite early on in the piece with it all, and to go into 1000 is the first ever supercar event. It's a big thing. Just one of those things that you try for so long to get the opportunity to, and you get it, and you never really feel prepared for it, and you just got to do the best you can.
0: Well, mate, I know that your family's super proud. Your sister was certainly watching it race by race, minute by minute on the weekend, so well done to you. What's next on the cards for your drive?
2: Yeah, we've just finished off the Trans Am Series at the end of October, pretty much, and start of November. So we've got two rounds in Melbourne back-to-back, leading the championship there, and then yeah, we hopefully can wrap that one up and win the Trans Am championship, and then see what next year brings. So yeah, now it's going to be pretty busy behind the scenes and behind closed doors, trying to see what we can put together for next year.
0: Well, let's hope that that's not your last V8 Supercar race. I think you did extremely well, and hopefully we'll see you again in the not too distant future.
2: Yep, fingers crossed. We're working on it behind the scenes, so yeah, hopefully I'll have some news soon.
0: All right, good luck, mate. We appreciate your time this afternoon.
2: Cheers, guys.
0: See ya. That is, of course, Nathan Hearn, Ella's uncle. How cool's that? Again, your uncle on the radio after, you know, being Bathurst 1000.
1: Yeah, pretty cool.
0: And your mum and dad didn't even know he was going to be on the radio.
1: Yep.
0: That's even more special, isn't it?
1: Yeah.
0: Bit of a surprise.
1: Yeah.
0: But thank you to Nan for putting you in contact with him.
1: Yeah.
0: Thanks, Nan. We appreciate that. Now, I'm going to quickly ask you, just before we go to thank our sponsors of the station, who's a better driver, mum or dad?
1: Mum.
0: Why do you say mum's a better driver?
1: Because she's faster than dad.
0: She's faster. Ah, okay. So it must be in the genes. Must be in the Hearn genes.
1: Yeah.
0: Because obviously Uncle Nathan's obviously a fast driver.
1: Yeah.
0: So mum must be next in line.
1: Yeah.
0: Okay. All right. Well, I'm sure there'll be a debate in the household tonight when you get home.
1: Yeah.
0: After saying that. It's Loving Life 103.1, 25 minutes away from 5. It is the after school show. Thanks to our station sponsor in 10 Pin Grafton. Back with more with Ella and Damo right after this.
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0: Kay Brown and Caitlin Brown. Thank God. At 17 to 5, Damo and Ella for a Wednesday afternoon. It's Ella's show, by the way, isn't it, Ella? You're new to this.
1: Yeah.
0: But you're not new to actually being in the public eye, because I've seen you on Facebook doing videos for your mum and dad's shop, which is pretty cool. And I actually see also that you're working pretty hard during the school holidays, weren't you?
1: Yeah.
0: Washing those windows with your siblings?
1: Yeah.
0: I hope you got paid big dollars for that, because you do realise that it's quite an art to washing windows of local businesses.
1: Yeah.
0: So I do hope that you were remunerated well. Would you say that you were?
1: Yeah.
0: Okay. Now, you're in year five at Westlawn Public.
1: Yeah.
0: Do you use many computers at school?
1: Yeah, sometimes.
0: Yeah, what sort of things do you do on the computers?
1: Mathletics.
0: Really. Mathletics. Is that like athletics but with numbers?
1: Yes, and...
0: Am I being silly?
1: Yes.
0: Yeah, okay. So mathletics. Explain what mathletics is for an old guy like me that hasn't been at school for a long time.
1: It's math, but online.
0: Oh, okay. Oh, well, that sort of makes sense, doesn't it?
1: Yeah.
0: And what other things do you do? Do you read and eat eggs at the same time?
1: No.
0: Right.
1: Reading eggs is like online that your teachers can see what you do and levels they put you in.
0: Ah, so they can check up on you to make sure that you're doing your work.
1: Yeah.
0: Ah, okay, right. So Big Brother's watching. Kind of.
1: Kind of.
0: Kind of. All right. Now, I believe that you've got some friends that might be listening to the radio this afternoon. Who do you want to say hello to?
1: Ava, Ruby, Chloe, Avena, Pippa, Eva, Lucy and Bella.
0: And so they're your friends that you play with at school and stuff?
1: Yeah.
0: Awesome stuff. Well, good afternoon to you girls. Hope you have a good afternoon. Do you catch up with them sort of after school and stuff like that?
1: Yeah, sometimes.
0: Sometimes? Do they play soccer with you?
1: Bella's on another team and yeah.
0: Cool. Excellent stuff. All right, we'll come back with some more music very shortly. We're going to play a little bit of Becky G by the looks of things, and maybe some Katy Perry. But first, let's play Benny Blanco, and this is called Eastside at Loving Life 103.1. We are live, local, and loving it this afternoon at 4:45.

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0: Something I don't do very well, singing in the shower. It's Loving Life 103.1. It's Ella and Damo this afternoon. It's the after school show, thanks to our station sponsor in Tenpin at Grafton. Now, Ella, do you sing in the shower?
1: No.
0: But I hear that one of your relatives who might be listening this afternoon with Uncle Nathan and Nan and Pop is Auntie
1: Tash.
0: Auntie Tash. Now, I hear a bit of a rumour. Is she a cheerleader?
1: Yeah.
0: So, and you used to do cheerleading too?
1: Yeah, but I was younger.
0: This is pretty awesome. So cheerleading to me, when I think of cheerleaders, I think of like cheerleaders that have pom-poms and do the dancing before the West Tigers come out and play football. But that's not what Auntie Tash does.
1: No.
0: What sort of cheerleading does she do?
1: Flips, dances, music, flying.
0: No, she doesn't fly, does she?
1: Other people do.
0: Other people fly, yeah. Like Supergirl.
1: Other people lift them up in the air.
0: Wow, that's awesome. You had to be pretty fit for something like that, wouldn't you?
1: Yeah.
0: And did you used to fly and do flips?
1: Sometimes.
0: Yes. Okay, all right. Well, we'll have to see some action about this, won't we?
1: Yeah.
0: Get Auntie Tash down here to do some air flips at the Grafton Show. What do you reckon?
1: Sure.
0: There you go. She could be the halftime entertainment of the Speedway on a Saturday night. What do you reckon?
1: Yeah.
0: Make it a family affair.
1: Yeah.
0: All right, I reckon that's a good idea. I'll put it into place. I'll talk to Uncle Michael. What do you reckon? Uncle Mick. Who runs a Speedway?
1: Yeah.
0: Come on, stay with me, girl. All right, it is 7:07. We'll come back right after this here at Loving Life 103.1. We are live, local and loving it.
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0: Yes, indeedy. Well, it is almost time for you to go, Ella. Have you enjoyed your first show?
1: Yeah.
0: It's been pretty cool, hey?
1: Yeah.
0: Now, you're going to have to get lots of your friends to give you requests for next week. What do you reckon?
1: Yeah.
0: And maybe get them in the studio. Would any of those girls that we said hello to earlier come in and be on the radio with you, do you think?
1: Yeah, maybe.
0: Yeah, do they like to have a bit of a chatter?
1: Yeah, sure.
0: Okay, well, we might have to organise that after you've been on air for a couple of weeks, get the girls in and have a bit of a chat, and you can, yeah, you know, talk about what you do at school and what you do on the weekend and all about all that kind of stuff. Now, you played soccer for the West Lawn Tigers this year.
1: Yeah.
0: But Mum played for the ladies as well, and they were in the grand final.
1: Yeah.
0: How'd they go?
1: They won.
0: No way, did they?
1: Yeah.
0: Who was the standout player? Was it your mum?
1: I don't know.
0: You weren't watching?
1: I was a little bit.
0: Yeah. So this is your chance to sort of say, yeah, she was the standout player for 10 minutes.
1: Yeah.
0: for a whole 10 minutes. But she played well, I believe.
1: Yeah, she did.
0: Yeah, fantastic. All right. Well, you have yourself a good afternoon and good luck at the family table tonight when Dad sits down for dinner and says, why did you say Mum's a better driver?
1: Yeah.
0: I think you might be in a bit of trouble.
1: Yeah.
0: Have a little bit of grovelling.
1: Yeah.
0: And do a few extra chores around the house and the shop. What do you reckon?
1: Yeah, definitely. All right.
0: What do you reckon? Should we go out with a bit of a Katy Perry song?
1: Sure.
0: What song should we play?
1: Firework.
0: Let's play it right now. Loving Life 103.1.

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1: The Brushgrove Hotel Fishing Club is preparing for its Gone Fishing Day this Sunday, with local families invited to take part. The Clarence Valley Semi-Permanent Van Group is calling for a broader review of Council's holiday park strategy. It follows what the group says was a successful challenge to the over 55 rule for permanent residential sites at Broomshead Holiday Park. The group says the tribunal found the restriction was not fair and reasonable. Separate disputes over long-term casual sites remain unresolved. And in local sport, Coots Crossing Croquet Club has secured more than $87,000 in state government funding for a new toilet amenities block. And children can give nippers a go this Sunday, where Minnewater Woodlife Surf Lifesaving Club hold its Come and Try Day at Minnewater Beach from 9:30. That's some of what's making local news and sport today for Wednesday, the 14th of October.
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Kenny Loggins, Danger Zone here on Loving Life 103.1 FM. I'm Jazzy, and for this week, we have some 80s music soundtracks because I'm a big fan of 80s movies. And coming up, we've got some Ghostbusters.

The voice of the youth across the Clarence Valley. 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

Blaze of Glory from the movie Young Guns, which is also by Jon Bon Jovi here on Loving Life 103.1 FM. Up next, we've got Let's Hear It for the Boys by them. By I forgot who sung it, but that doesn't matter, but it's from the movie Footloose. Hope you like it.

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0: Hopelessly Devoted to You from the movie Grease by Olivia Newton-John. And before that was Let's Hear It for the Boy by
1: Denise Williams.
0: Now, next up we've got Be My Baby by the Ronettes.
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Simple Minds, Don't You Forget About Me. I've got a little fun fact and a joke for you. Did you know that movie, The Breakfast Club, has no breakfast in it? Anyway, Cry Little Sister, which is a really good song, and also a theme from The Lost Boys, is up next. And then Irene Cara with Flashdance, What a Feeling, on Loving Life 103.1.

The voice of the youth across the Clarence Valley. The After School Show. 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

0: are in Kara with Flashdance. Well, what a feeling. And it's in the movie Flashdance, but we all know what a superior movie is because it's kind of like Footloose, but we all know Footloose is way better. 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

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This is the time I say goodbye, because I'm pretty sure up next we got Henry's music list, which is really good. And I'll see you next week, and the last song that I'll be playing is one of my favourites, personally, and it's Burning Heart by Survivor.

The voice of the youth across the Clarence Valley. The After School Show. 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
1: An age restriction on permanent residential sites at Broome's Head Holiday Park has been overturned, according to the Clarence Valley Semi-Permanent Van Group. The group says the New South Wales Civil and Administrative Tribunal set aside Clarence Valley Council's over 55 rule, finding it was not fair and reasonable. Resident Fiona Stewart challenged the restriction, representing herself with support from the group. According to the group, the tribunal accepted evidence that restricting potential buyers could make homes harder to sell and affect their value. Van Group executive member Tony Everingham explains.
2: The decision was published yesterday, and yeah, we had a win, and NCAT have overruled that council's decision to implement that over 55s rule, and after finding that the rule was not fair and reasonable. They also mentioned that of particular significance that the tribunal said that they were unable to identify any clear or coherent purpose behind council's introduction of the rule. So yeah, it was a, once again, it just goes to show that there's no thought or...
1: The group is calling for a broader review of council's holiday park strategy. The decision does not resolve separate disputes over long-term casual sites at Broome's Head, Minnewater, Woolai and Iluka. Local families are being invited to cast a line at the Brushgrove Hotel Fishing Club's Gone Fishing Day this Sunday. Club representative Sue Bowling explains.
3: Every year the DPI offers grants to sporting groups, fishing clubs. If you're successful, they supply you with some fishing rods and some tackle and some information. We applied for that this year, and we're kicking out Gone Fishing Day off at 9:30 on Sunday. So we're having a casting competition and at the school at Cowpa. And then after that, we'll be giving out some prizes for that. And then we'll be going across the road to the Cowpa Jetty. And members of our fishing club will help young people learn how to bait up and cast into the water and get the fish off the hooks, hopefully. And then 11:30, we'll wander over the bridge to the Brushy Pub for a sausage sizzle. No cost involved at all.
1: Also this Sunday, children can give nippers a go at Minnewater. Minnewater Woodlife Surf Lifesaving Club is holding its Nippers Come and Try Day at the beach. Natasha Hillary from the club explains.
4: And we just got lots of fun activities lined up for them. Some of our competing nippers will have to jump in and do their competition evaluation swims, but otherwise it'll just be a fun little seeing our mates again and warming up into routine nippers, which will start the week off. We take nippers from five, so they wear a little green cap, the 5, 6 and 7 year olds, and then they go right up until 14. All of our new families, so if you've never been to Nippers before, could you come that little bit earlier so we can meet you and settle you in and get you a little high-vis rash shirt? It usually goes, our greenies go for about an hour and a half, and then the older kids usually go around about 2 hours. It really depends if it's cold.
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And that was Young and Beautiful. And I would just like to welcome you guys all back to the 6 till 7 segment on Loving Life 103.1. Sorry. With yours truly, school captain, Henry Ricketts. And look, I'm excited to be back. I think we're all excited to be back. I've got a whole lot of bangers coming up. Up next, though, we have one from... It's a relatively new Disney movie. Some would say a modern classic with Never Enough.

voice of the youth across the Clarence Valley. The After School Show, thanks to station sponsor 10 Pin Grafton in Powell Street on the Clarence Valley's Loving Life 103.1.

And that was Sweet Dreams. And look, Grafton's going to be in a whirl soon. Jacaranda's coming up. And you probably want to know, how's the weather going to look? I've got plans. Lucky, I'm here to tell you. Tomorrow, 35% chance of rain. And look, there's a high percent chance of rain every day until next Thursday. And, you know, it's not going to be too hot. It's going to be nice and 21 up until Friday next week, where it's going to be kind of overcast at 27 degrees. And look, I would get your plans ready because it's going to sneak up on you. Anyway, up next, we have another classic from Greece.

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0: And that was Fleetwood Mac's Silver Springs. And look, I have mentioned Jacaranda before, but we are leading up to it, and I think it's important to just branch out from just the festivities. Because, like, I know some young people don't like going to that, to the markets, and you know what? That's fine. But I would like to pose a second choice. I would say go and visit one of my favourite places in the Clarence Valley, which is the theatre. In the theatre coming out soon, we have the new Hunger Games movie. Hunger Games: Sunrise on the Reaping. Now, I'm excited, obviously. Never really read the books. I think I read one, but they're good. Like, the movies are good, and I highly recommend it. This one, Sunrise of the Reaping, comes from the book of the same name, and it's looking like a really good movie for young adults and teenagers to go and watch. Anyway, after the breaks, we have Love is a Battlefield.
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5: There's something quite different about the garden at this time of year, particularly now that daylight saving has arrived. 5 o'clock comes around, then six, and instead of feeling like the day is winding up, there's still plenty happening outside. The heat is starting to come out of the afternoon, the birds are busy and the bees are working on getting their last bit of work done, and the garden seems

0: to become a much nicer place to be. I often wander outside intending to do just little things and end up watering something, collecting some eggs, checking what's happening in the garden beds, and 20 minutes later I've found a tomato that needs tying up and something else needs picking, a weed that's been annoying me, and three other jobs I was not planning to do. And I suppose that's the trouble with gardens. They have absolutely no respect for our plans. But this week we're trying not to turn those longer evenings into another opportunity to work something else into our plan. So sometimes we need to know when to put the watering can down and to put the barbecue on instead. Tonight we're making barbecued tomato mozzarella and herb toasts. So start with some thick slices of bread and brush them lightly with some olive oil. Put them onto the barbecue until they're a little toasted and charred around the edges. And while they're still warm, rub them with a cut garlic clove. Then we're going to pile on some fresh tomatoes, torn mozzarella, a little salt and cracked pepper, and then finally go back to the garden. Basil would be beautiful with this, but parsley or chives, whatever fresh herbs that you've got, will work perfectly fine. I would love basil though. Scatter them over the top with another little drizzle of olive oil, and that's dinner. Or you could put the toast in the middle of the table with a few other bits and pieces, a salad and some roasted veggies, and just let everyone help themselves. And I think that's one of the pleasures of these longer evenings. We can still potter, pick something for dinner, water the garden, talk over the fence, let the kids play outside, but we don't have to use every last minute of daylight for productivity. Sometimes the best things we can do in the garden is to sit down and enjoy being in it. So when you notice that the sun is still shining at 6 o'clock tonight, don't immediately look for another job. Pick a tomato, grab some fresh herbs, do nothing, or put the barbecue on and enjoy the garden you've already worked so very hard to grow.
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The voice of the youth across the Clarence Valley. The After School Show. 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

0: was Edge of 17 by The Goat, Stevie Nicks. And look, South Grafton High School is preparing for a big occasion. It's getting to that time of year when us students, specifically us Year 12 students, prepare for the biggest game ever. Like, if you think the NRL Grand Final is big, you've got nothing on Pink Stumps Day. Now, you're probably wondering, what's Pink Stumps Day? Now, Pink Stumps Day is quite important to our school. It's a fundraising day for cancer, where we go down and we play a cricket match. Now, we've had a bit of a problem, and I do have a bit of an unreliable source on this, that the teachers have won every year forever. Not this year. This year will be different. And this year, us students will win. And this is just a multitude of different events that happen in schools across the Clarence Valley towards the end of the year. But this one is the most important one of them all. Now, I know I just talked about Pink Stumps Day and what an incredible day and fundraising day it is. But back onto the show. After the breaks, we have The Cure, Friday I'm in Love.
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1: Now, I just want to fill you in on some info about this next song. And this one's a bit of... It's not like a info about the band or about the song itself. I have tried to play this song for 3 weeks. 3 weeks, I've put it in... Two, actually, I think, including this one. Every time, due to time restraints, I've had to take it out. But this week, I've made it. I'm going to put it in. Up next, we have The Verb.

0: And that was Bittersweet Symphony. And I know it's sad. I'm almost done. But I'll just do a quick recap for anyone who's tuned in after I've said this. But I'm going to read the weather out again. So, for the next week, it's going to be cloudy. Not really hot until next Friday with 27. And like 60 to 75% chance of rain. So, if you have anything planned for next week, that's not next Friday, I would recommend bringing an umbrella. Anyway, that's the end of my segment. I know you guys are going to be bummed, but I'll be here next week, so it's all good. Anyway, up next, we have the Essential 80s Radio Show.
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11: 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I'm your host, Gavin Livermore. It's great to have your company for another 3 hours of plenty of great 80s music. Well, this week, of course, the last couple of days, certainly from recording that Rose Tattoo's frontman, Angry Anderson, has passed away. He collapsed with an overseas gig and just never recovered. Tragedy. I haven't spoken to him for a number of years. Absolutely fantastic bloke. Have to say that I was quite intimidated when I actually first met him. But just the whole persona. But he's such a lovely bloke. He's actually a plumber by trade and still continued some of his trade as well as music. But, yeah, lovely bloke. Anyhow, so we've got a couple of songs throughout this week's program from Rose Tattoo and one that certainly you'll remember from Neighbours. Our UK audience will definitely remember that one. As we take you back to 1983, here's one from Rose Tattoo and We Can't Be Beaten, the Essential 80s Radio Show.

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0: That's 1985, Kids in the Kitchen, from their album Shine. That's current stand, Mondo Rock there as well, from 81 with Chemistry. Stay with us. This week's Essential 80s radio show continues. Next hour, straight up, we're going to take you to the UK, some more great Australian artists as well as from the US.
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0: Thanks for staying with us with this week's Essential 80s radio show as we continue. 1982 from the UK. This is A Flock of Seagulls and I Ran.

That's 1981 from the US, Hall and Oates. I can't go for that. The Romantics now, back to the UK, 1983, Talking in Your Sleep, the Essential 80s Radio Show.

0: that movie, probably the, undoubtedly the biggest movie of 1986. Kenny Loggins, the title track from Top Gun with Danger Zone. Also there, Australia's David Sturry with Real Life and Send Me an Angel, 1983 from the Heartland album. As we continue, coming up next hour, let's see, more from Angry Anderson and a number of great Australian artists too. Stay right there.
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9: 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I'm your host, Gavin Livermore. As we continue this week, let's see, we've got another one from Angry Anderson back to 1987. You will most definitely remember this one from the Neighbours TV series. Our UK artists are likely still watching it. I'm sure you guys are. Back to 87, Angry Anderson and Suddenly.

1989. That's Hunters and Collectors, Mark Seymour up front with Blind Eye. To Canada now, Bryan Adams, 1987, Heat of the Night, the Essential 80s Radio Show.

0: 89, great Australian artist. That's In Excess and Disappear. Dear Enemy as well from Melbourne, 1984 with The Good Life. Stay with us. This week's Essential 80s radio show continues. Let's see if I scroll up the list a little bit more. Oh, we're back with some more great Australian artists coming up straight up next half hour, as well as some from the UK who are touring Australia very soon.
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0: Thanks for staying with us with this week's Essential 80s radio show. As we continue, let's see, we've got some from the UK coming up shortly, from a band who is has announced an Australian tour. Looking forward to that one. To Icehouse now. Well, before they were Icehouse, they were known as Flowers. This one from 1980 from the debut album. This is Sister.

1982, Asia, heat of the moment. To the UK, 1983, with a band that has announced their Australian tour, first time in a long time. This is Madness and Our House.

0: 1987.
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0: Learning to Fly from Pink Floyd. Billy Joel there as well. Right back to 1980 with You May Be Right. Stay with us. This week's Essential 80s radio show continues. Coming up next hour, we've got some more from Rose Tattoo, a number of great Australian artists, as well as UK from Peter Gabriel is in there as well.
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11: 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Let's see, coming up this hour, a couple of great Australian artists, some from the US, the UK as well. Peter Gabriel's coming up a little bit later this half hour. But to get it started, our last one from Rose Tattoo. This is from their album Beats from a Single Drum, back to 1986. Rose Tattoo and Calling.

1980s from the UK. That's Martha and the Muffins and Echo Beach. Howard Jones in there as well. My Sex now, 1984. This is Blue Day, the Essential 80s Radio Show.

0: Wrapping up that half hour from 84, Prince, When Doves Cry. Peter Gabriel there as well from 1980 with Games Without Frontiers. Stay with us. Still got another half hour to go with this week's Essential 80s radio show. Coming up next half hour, let's see, we've got the late, great Robert Palmer, one from U2, as well as Haircut 100.
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0: And wrapping up this week's show from Australia, Goanna, actually, with back to 1985 with Common Ground. Timbuk 3 were in there as well. Future's So Bright from 87. It's been lovely to have you here with me for the last 3 hours with the Essential 80s Radio Show. Look forward to seeing you again, same time, same place next week, where we'll get through some more birthdays and song releases and all that sort of stuff. And you know what? We haven't done a top six for a while. I reckon we should do a top six. Absolutely. Gavin must program on. I look forward to seeing you same time, same place next week. Gavin Livermore signing off for another week of the Essential 80s Radio Show. Take care.
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1: G'day and welcome to the latest edition of the Country Music Countdown. 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Plus, I'll run through the Australian ARIA Country album charts for you and I'll spin a couple of tunes from my playlist as well. In the meantime though, Ella Langley with Morgan Wallen kick off the countdown this week at number 20 with the track I Can't Love You Anymore.
0: Number 20.

0: You can have him.
1: And at number 18, that was Carly Pearce with the track You Can Have Him. We also played Kingdom of Fear at number 19 by Cameron Whitcomb. I Can't Love You Anymore. We kicked that one off at number 20 with Ella Langley featuring Morgan Wallen. The Country Music Countdown, as we get stuck into it, on your Bathurst weekend. Don't you just love the Bathurst races? And certainly, being a Ford man, come on, go the Mustangs. Anyway, can be a bit divisive, the old Ford Holden days, can't they? Yeah.

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1: 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Well, it's time now to spin a track from my personal playlist. I haven't played this one for a while. It's by The Cheeks and the song's called Landslide.

0: Geez, it's a great version, that one, isn't it? That, of course, was Landslide by the Chicks. You are with the Duck. We'll continue counting down after this break.
1: October has gone Aussie. 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
4: Number 17. I've been

0: And from 17 up to 15 this week, that was I Knew It, I Knew You by Taylor Swift. We also played What Do You Want by Vincent Mason at 16. And earlier at 17, we played Jordan Davis's hit, Mess. The Country Music Countdown as we broadcast right around the country. Now, what about this place? I've been telling you about it for a while, and it won't be long before we're back there. I cannot wait to get there. I am, of course, talking about Blue Lagoon Beach Resort. Blue Lagoon Beach Resort is on the shores of Shelley Beach on the New South Wales Central Coast, and they have been creating family holidays and summer memories since the 1960s. Nestled in bushland with the beach right at your doorstep, your holiday will begin the moment you step out of the car. This is the only holiday park on the central coast of New South Wales with an absolute beachfront location. Blue Lagoon Beach Resort offers a huge range of accommodation options to suit everybody and every budget. Studio cabins, family cabins, garden cabins, and those beautiful beachside cabins that are like houses. 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Blue Lagoon Beach Resort is the perfect place to switch off. This is where we have our annual event. This is where I go every year. We'll be there this year from Boxing Day right through January. Cannot wait to get there. There's an outdoor heated pool and spa complex right on the beach, a modern cafe for all your coffees and snacks, and you can get involved in all the activities that go on there, or you can do what I do, and that's just kick back and don't do much. We love it. 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

0: 12 this week, that was Waylon Wyatt featuring Carter Faith with the track I'm Sorry But I Love You. We also played We Got Beer by Braden King. It was at 13, and earlier at 14 we spun Tucker Wetmore's hit Who Told You That. We'll continue counting down after the break. You are with The Duck, and this is the Country Music Countdown right across Australia.
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0: On the Country Music Countdown, it's time now to take a look at this week's country albums for you. At number 20 this week, it's Slim Dusty with the album Gone Truckin'. Endemic Intelligence in Multiple Dimensions by Brad Cox, it's at 19. At number 18, Who You Are by Rachel Fahm. Sitting at 17 this week, it's Slim Dusty again with the album Gone Bush. The Wolf Brothers with the album Australia Made, it sits at number 16 this week. At 15, it's Souls on Show. What a great album by Brooke McClymont and Adam Eckersley. At 14, Pleasance by Queenie. Sitting at number 13, it's Wiggle Up Giddy Up by The Wiggles. At number 12, it's Max Geiger with the album Walk a Straight Line. And at number 11 this week, it's Becky Cole with that fantastic album Through the Haze. We'll run through the top 10 albums for you next hour right here on the Country Music Countdown.

0: And at number 11, that was the sounds of Shaboozy with the track Cowgirl. Well, that's the first hour of the countdown come and gone. Next hour, we'll continue counting down. I'll run through the top 10 country albums for you. Plus, I'll spin another one from my playlist as well. In the meantime, though, we'll take a quick break. We'll take some news and we'll come back with that second hour shortly. This is The Duck. You're listening to the Country Music Countdown right across Australia.
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Baby, we're so good together. Little house on the edge of town. Who's gonna be us forever? Can we just work this?

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1: 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This hour we'll continue counting down to number one. I'll run through this week's top 10 of country albums for you and I'll play another track from my playlist as well. 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
0: Number 10.

0: And from 9 up to 8 this week, that was Dasher with the track memo. We also played Zat John King featuring Brooks and Dunn. What about Brooks and Dunn touring next year? How good is it with that track at number 9, Way to Go? 902 180 by Tyler Hubbard. We spun that one for you at number 10 as well. 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
0: Well, it's time now to play another song from my personal playlist, and we had the playlist running pretty hot here last weekend at home, and this one came up, so I thought, why not give it a spin here? It's by Casey Chambers, and the song is called Back

0: And of course, that was the very unique sound of Casey Chambers with the tune Backbone. The Country Music Countdown on your weekend wireless right around the country. We'll take a quick break, come back with more after this.
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0: dropping from number one down to five this week. That was Morgan Wallen with the track Been By Now. We also played Kane Brown featuring Shania Twain with the song Boots at Six. And First Born Daughter, we spun that one for you as well by Max McNown at seven. Right across Australia we go. The Country Music Countdown. A quick break and back with more.
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1: Number

0: from 4 into 2 this week. That was Stella Lefty with the track Lean In Kiss Me. We also played Mexico Honey by Casey Musgraves at number 3. And earlier at 4, we spun James Johnston's hit Take Me Back. You're tuned into the Country Music Countdown. We'll take a quick break. I'm back with more country music after this.
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0: The Country Music Countdown, your country music fix right around the country we go. Now it's time to have a look at this week's top 10 country albums for you, and it's Faith Williams at number 10 this week with the album Home Truths. Wade Foster, Gooseneck Party, it sits at 9. Sitting at number 8 this week, it's Casey Barnes with the album Made for This. A new one by Joshua Badden, True Optimism, it's at 7. At number 6, Morgan Evans with the album Steel Town. Where You'll Find Me by James Johnston, it's at 5. At number 4 this week, it's Wade Foster with the album Aftermath. Flow State by Keith Urban, great album, it's at number 3. Country Soul by Hayley Jensen, it's at number 2 this week. And a new one at number 1, it's by Azua Ryder, and the album's called Even Flowers Can Bruise.
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0: Well, it's time now to play the number one country music song across Australia this week. It's jumped a couple of spots from 3 into number 1 this week. It's by Coe Wetzel and Ella Langley, and the song is called Jaded.

0: 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A big thank you to our network stations for your continued support of this show. But most importantly, thank you to you for listening. We will be back with another edition of the Country Music Countdown next week. We will see you then.
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6: 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I'm here to report Australia's best ever summer of safety with zero child drownings. 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Back to you in the studio.
7: Kids play fantastic games of make-believe, don't they? Wouldn't it be great if we could make it real? Fence the pool, shut the gate, teach your kids to swim, it's great. Supervise, watch your mate, and learn how to resuscitate. I'm Laurie Lawrence, Kids Alive, do the five.
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1: Recruiting new council leadership and the future of Grafton Skate Park are among the local issues before Clarence Valley councillors today. The monthly meeting agenda includes recruiting a general manager and the process of selecting an interim general manager. Councillors will also consider an update on council's modernised staff salary structure. Other reports examine Grafton Skate Park's history and future planning, and what a public lighting audit focused on safety and crime prevention would cost. The agenda and meeting live stream will also be available through Clarence Valley Council's website. Why customers make certain choices and why people resist change will be explored at a small business luncheon in Yamba tomorrow. Behavioural scientist Sonia Frederick will speak at the Business New South Wales Northern Rivers Small Business Month luncheon at Angari Resort. She'll explain how small changes to communication and leadership can help businesses connect with customers and staff. Business New South Wales Northern Rivers Director Jane Laverty says the event will offer practical ideas for owners facing rising costs and changing customer expectations. A discussion will also be held with NBN Regional Manager Chris Simon, who will explore the technology and connectivity needs of regional businesses. Ticket information is available through Humanitix. Food relief charities in regional and rural communities are struggling to keep up with demand as cost of living pressures continue. A Second Bite survey found more than 9 in 10 of its partner agencies surveyed reported a rising demand, while half said they didn't have enough food. The findings coincide with the organisation's National Giving Day. Second Bite Chief Executive Daniel Moorfield says local charities need more help to keep up.
2: Local charities are vital to regional communities, and Second Bite works with the local charities to get food to those families doing it tough. So locals can either support Second Bite through our Giving Day or work directly with the local charities in their community to help regional and rural families.
0: Loving Life, local sport.
1: Jockey Ben Looker rode a winning double at Grafton on Tuesday. He won the opening maiden aboard So Fortunate for trainer Chris Lees, then took the 1400 metre class one on Airhawk for Ethan Ensby. Airhawk finished just over two lengths ahead of Doing It Easy. In golf, Grafton's Jeff Hackett topped the A-grade Stapleford results in McLean Golf Club's latest weekly report. He finished with 40 points ahead of Ash Churchland on 38. Steve McKenzie won B-grade with 39 points. And Darcy took C-grade on a countback with 38. And that's the latest in Loving Life local news and sport. The weather details are next.
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1: And a very good Thursday morning to you. Cloudy today, medium chance of showers likely this morning and in the early afternoon. Winds from the south at 15 to 20 kilometres per hour. They'll become light before dawn, then becoming southeasterly throughout the day at 15 to 25 kilometres per hour. The UVI today will be very high, the fire danger rating moderate. Looking ahead for tomorrow, possible showers and 22, the same for Saturday, 23. Showers on Sunday and Monday, 23 degrees, and more showers about for Tuesday and Wednesday, tops of 26. Today, heading for a top of 22 degrees, right now sitting on 15, 5 minutes past five. That is the very latest in Loving Life, local news, sport and weather. And now you're up to date first at

Ed Morrison, Days Like This, 9 minutes past five. Top of the morning to you. We are celebrating 27 years of being your community radio station in Grafton and across the Clarence Valley. So today we're celebrating 27 years of 27 number one songs all the way back to 1999. But

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0: song from Kelly Heidi and Mascara. We're celebrating 27 years of being your community radio station for Grafton and right across the Clarence Valley. It's a mighty fine effort, I've got to say myself. And a big thank you to the board of directors, those that have been in the past and those that are current, who really have a vision for community radio and this radio station, 103.1. We had our annual general meeting last night, a changing of the top job. Colin Lang has stepped down and Rob Burley has taken over as the president of Clarence Valley Community Broadcasting, Clarence Valley Christian Broadcasting, I should say, my apologies. And also, Leon Ankersmith is the vice president. Heather Ford remains, as she has done for over 20 years, as our secretary. And Maria Cowper is on the board as well as our treasurer. So we've got a great team and a great team of volunteers too, because without our volunteers, this radio station wouldn't keep on turning on a 24-hour basis. And we are celebrating today 27 years of being part of your community. And it's only really the beginning. Let me tell you, we have got some great plans coming up in the next, let's say 30-plus years. Not that I think I'll be around for 30 another years here at 103.1, but the legacy will continue no matter who is doing this particular program.
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0: Bluegrass Opera, part of our Oztober and Classic Rock for this week. 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Great to have your company. 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Hey, we've got a jam-packed program for you this morning. Not only are we going to play the number one songs from over the last 27 years to celebrate our 27th birthday, but we'll be catching up with Emma Pritchard from the Clarence Valley Independent. Also, Craig from the Northern River Housing Outreach Centre. They've got an event coming up tomorrow. And also, we'll catch up with the CEO of Carers New South Wales, National Carers Week this week. And as you would have heard in yesterday's local news, a bit of a win in the NCAT tribunal for those residents who, well, are being told, or were told, I should say, that over 55s only at the Broomshead Caravan Park. Well, it was thrown out. Tony Everingham is part of the semi-permanent residents caravans group, and he'll join us in the studio after 8:30 to talk about that particular case and a bit of an update about how things have been progressing now that there's a new acting general manager. What is it likely to happen for those residents who have been, well, I guess you could say, over the last 12 to 18 months, not knowing what's going to happen? So hopefully Tony can give us a bit of an update about that. And also this morning, we will be catching up with Jared Wrigley. Of course, he was the Toyota star maker this year. He's heading to Groundwater Festival this weekend. We'll catch up too with Jane Laverty from Business New South Wales at Northern Rivers with a big event coming up tomorrow, 25 past 5.
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0: Well, the GPC Kids for Kids from Kinder to Year 6 is happening every Thursday afternoon during the school term at the Grafton Presbyterian Church at 116 Oliver Street in Grafton. Happens between 3:30 and 5, so it's right after school. Kids in a group for kids K to 6 includes afternoon tea and snacks. There'll be games and some cool craft activities as well. It is free at the Grafton Presbyterian Church in Oliver Street for kids in kindergarten to year 6, the GPC Kids. For more details, contact Kirsty on 0417 861 877. 0417 861 877. 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We're open 10 till 2 Monday through Friday. Or if you'd like us to broadcast live at your event, give us at least 2 weeks' notice so that we know that what we've got coming up. You can do that, of course, by calling after 9 o'clock on 6642 5097. The Loving Life Community Calendar, made possible by another proud station sponsor, the Bendigo Bank. The Better Big Bank in Skinner Street, South Grafton.
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0: 27 past 5, the very latest in Loving Life local news headlines coming up. This is Shan Kay, and I'll leave the light on. 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
1: Ben Looker rode a winning double at Tuesday's Grafton race meeting. He won aboard So Fortunate for Chris Lees, then took the 1400 metre Class 1 on Airhawk for Ethan Ensby. In local golf, Grafton's Jeff Hackett won McLean's A grade Stableford with 40 points, Steve McKenzie took B grade, and Anne Darcy won C grade on a countback. Council leadership, staff salaries, and Grafton Skate Park feature on today's Clarence Valley Council meeting agenda. Councillors will also consider what a public lighting safety audit would cost. The meeting's being held in Grafton. Second Bite says more than 9 in 10 partner agencies surveyed reported rising demand for food relief while half lacked sufficient. The meeting's being held in Grafton. Second Bite says more than 9 in 10 partner agencies surveyed reported rising demand for food relief.

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0: Number one back in the year 2000. That was the very first single from the very first all-girl group that came out of the TV reality show Pop Stars on the 7 Network. And you may recall Jackie O was one of the judges on that particular show. And it included Sophie Monk as one of the artists within Bardo. Poison is the name of that particular song as we celebrate 27 years of broadcasting here in the Clarence Valley. And we're reflecting back on those 27 years of number one songs. We've got more of those coming up in the next hour for you. And of course, today is council meeting day. There's lots of things on the agenda, including the mayor proposes that recruiting a permanent general manager through a selection panel, with at least two finalists presenting to all councillors. Separately, 7 confidential candidate profiles have been listed for the interim role. The proposed interim process includes assessments and an extraordinary meeting to make the appointment. So that's on the agenda for today. And so too are staff pay changes. Now, of the 441 eligible employees, 438 of those have opted into the proposed salary structure scheduled for the 4th of January next year. Now, this is the clincher. Its estimated cost this financial year has fallen from $592,000 to $456,455. Management says they've identified potential savings exceeding $1 million annually from 2027-28. But these still need to be achieved. So that was certainly a discussion point on Tuesday at the monthly briefing meeting of Clarence Valley Council. So that will be an interesting one when it goes before council today. The meeting starting at 9:30 in Grafton and also live streamed as well through council's website. We'll keep you abreast of all that. And of course, Mayor Peter Johnston will join us in the studio tomorrow morning for Council Corner.
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0: Rosanna and Everybody's Free to Feel Good at 14 to 6. The very latest in Loving Life local news and sport coming up at 6 o'clock this morning. After 6, we'll catch up with the current Toyota StarMaker winner, Jared Wrigley. He's got a brand new song out. We'll talk to him about that. And also, he's on his way to the Gold Coast to perform at the Broadwater big country music festival. That's Groundwater, I should say, coming up this weekend. We'll talk to Jared about that after 6 o'clock. And also the boss of Business New South Wales Northern Rivers, Jane Laverty, is going to join us on the phone just before 7 o'clock to have a chat about a luncheon coming up tomorrow at the Yangari Resort in Yamba. It sounds very interesting. She'll tell us all the details about that after 6.30 this morning.
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0: Well, if your child goes to a New South Wales public school and they're in years 4 to 12 and they're a music teacher, or maybe you're a music teacher, get ready for an unforgettable musical journey with acclaimed music director Paul Jarman. He's launching the North Coast Singers on Sunday the 25th of October for a day of singing and connection. Now, whether you're a seasoned chorister or just love to sing, the workshop is your ticket to learning fresh, exciting repertoires, boosting your vocal skills and sharing the joy of music in a fun and supportive space. 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It's coming up very soon. The Loving Life Community Calendar is a free service from 103.1. 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Jump on our website or our social media pages, or better still, drop your details into us at 91 Fitzroy Street. If you would like us to broadcast live at your event, you do need to contact us sooner rather than later on 6642 5097. The Loving Life Community Calendar, thanks to our station sponsor, the Bendigo Bank, the Better Big Bank in Skinner Street, South Grafton. 12 minutes away from 6 is Bonnie Tyler at Loving Life. Good morning to you.

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songs, and it was number one in the year 2000. Kylie Minogue spinning it around. Of course, she started back in 1987 with that little Eva classic called The Locomotion, and went on to record I Should Be So Lucky, and they say the rest is history. Got on to bigger and better things after, of course, being an actress in the TV soap Neighbours, and then going alongside her sister Dani Minogue on Young Talent Time. Speaking of Young Talent Time, Tina Arena has got a special coming out. I think it's on Sunday night or Monday night on Channel 7. I've seen the ads for it. It looks very interesting. Tina Arena is one of my all-time favourite artists, that's for sure. The latest in Loving Life, local news and sport is coming up next at 6 o'clock. On the other side of that, Jared Wrigley will join us to have a chat about his brand new song and the Groundwater Festival, which gets underway in the Gold Coast this weekend. We'll talk to him about that. And also Jane Laverty from Business New South Wales Northern Rivers will have a chat to us about a luncheon coming up tomorrow. Tickets are still available through Humanitix. Here are the Veronicas and Everything I'm Not at Loving Life.

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1: Recruiting new council leadership and the future of Grafton Skate Park are among the local issues before Clarence Valley councillors today. The monthly meeting agenda includes recruiting a general manager and the process of selecting an interim general manager. Councillors will also consider an update on council's modernised staff salary structure. Other reports examine Grafton Skate Park's history and future planning and what a public lighting audit focused on safety and crime prevention would cost. The agenda and meeting live stream will also be available through Clarence Valley Council's website. Why customers make certain choices and why people resist change will be explored at a small business luncheon in Yamba tomorrow. Behavioural scientist Sonia Frederick will speak at the Business New South Wales Northern Rivers Small Business Month luncheon at Angari Resort. She'll explain how small changes to communication and leadership can help businesses connect with customers and staff. Business New South Wales Northern Rivers Director Jane Laverty says the event will offer practical ideas for owners facing rising costs and changing customer expectations. A discussion will also be held with NBN Regional Manager Chris Simon, who will explore the technology and connectivity needs of regional businesses. Ticket information is available through Humanitix. Food relief charities in regional and rural communities are struggling to keep up with demand as cost of living pressures continue. A Second Bite survey found more than 9 in 10 of its partner agencies surveyed reported a rising demand, while half said they didn't have enough food. The findings coincide with the organisation's National Giving Day. Second Bite Chief Executive Daniel Moorfield says local charities need more help to keep up.
2: Local charities are vital to regional communities, and Second Bite works with the local charities to get food to those families doing it tough. So locals can either support Second Bite through our Giving Day or work directly with the local charities in their community to help regional and rural families.
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1: Jockey Ben Looker rode a winning double at Grafton on Tuesday. He won the opening maiden aboard So Fortunate for trainer Chris Lees, then took the 1400 metre class one on Airhawk for Ethan Ensby. Airhawk finished just over 2 lengths ahead of Doing It Easy. In golf, Grafton's Jeff Hackett topped the A-grade Stapleford results in McLean Golf Club's latest weekly report. He finished with 40 points ahead of Ash Churchland on 38. Steve McKenzie won B-grade with 39 points. And Darcy took C-grade on a countback with 38. And that's the latest in Loving Life local news and sport. The weather details are next.
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1: And a very good Thursday morning to you. The Bureau saying mostly fine and sunny today, apart from some showers, less likely this afternoon. Light winds becoming southeasterly at 15 to 25 kilometres per hour. 1.8 mils of rain since 9 o'clock yesterday morning. Looking ahead for the next couple of days, 22 degrees and possible showers tomorrow, 23 in showers for Saturday and Sunday. Monday, showers heavy and tops of 23. Tuesday, the same, 25. And Wednesday, showers and 26. Today, heading for a top of 22 degrees. Right now, sitting on 14.5. 4 minutes past 6, and that is the latest in Loving Life, local news, sport and weather.

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Good morning. Welcome along to Kickstart Your Day. It is Oztober. Oh, this month. This week, it's all those rock classics we love playing here on 103.1, courtesy of our station sponsor in Roach's Family Hotel. Front Bar Friday with live music tomorrow night. Here are the Models. This is Barbeau, not Barbados. Back to 1985.

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0: But I can't get you out of my head. Neil can't get her out of her head. Morning, Neil. Thank you for the birthday wishes, my friend. And thank you for being a loyal listener to Loving Life 103.1 as we celebrate 27 years of being your community radio station right across the Clarence Valley through that FM frequency of 103.1, but 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you have mobile phone reception, which is pretty much almost everywhere now, isn't it? Anyway, coming up for you, we're going to catch up with Jared Wrigley. He is the current Star Maker winner from 2026 at this year's Tamworth Country Music Festival. He's got a brand new song out. We're going to talk to him about that. And also, he's on his way to Groundwater, the Country Music Festival on the Gold Coast. We'll find out what we can expect when we go up there after this.
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0: That is the current Toyota Star Maker winner in Jared Wrigley and Borderline Crazy. Of course, all this month we're celebrating Australian music with Oztober. And our next guest is, of course, the 2026 Toyota Star Maker winner. He's heading to Broadbeach for the Groundwater Country Music Festival this weekend. And I'll tell you what, he's on the phone to have a quick chat for us this morning. G'day, Jared. How are you, mate?
1: Good, mate. How you doing?
0: Look, terrific. Take us back to Tamworth in January this year. What went through your mind when you were announced as the Toyota Star Maker winner?
1: Well, look, I'll tell you what, mate. I was just very, very glad to be standing amongst nine other incredible artists in their own right. And when I heard my name, I'd already said it in my head about 50 million times in the few seconds pause between when they were announced the winner. So when I heard somebody else say it and not my own voice in my own head, I was kind of just shocked and relieved at the same time and just thought, yes, I've done it. I've joined that family.
0: They always say when you win the Star Maker contest that it changes your life. What are some of the things that have changed for you this year?
1: Well, Matt, I mean, something as simple as the fact that I've never even left Australia before. And, you know, now I've been playing music over in America. I've played music over in New Zealand. You know, it's just from little things. I mean, obviously, you know, being given a car to use for 12 months and a fuel card to go with it. I mean, that this year particularly has been completely life-changing. You know, I mean, for where I live, most of my money goes into my fuel tank. So, you know, being able to save on that cost this year has just been a monumental change.
0: I tell you what, fuel is still not cheap, so you're lucky that you've got that fuel card and the car until January at least. Now, obviously, living in rural Australia growing up, what did country music become something that you wanted? When did it become something you wanted to pursue?
1: Well, look, mate, I mean, as cheesy as it sounds, I think I was born to be some type of musician. I always said growing up I wanted to be a rock star. It was really probably a combination of my nana and, you know, my mother's side of the family down on the family farms that would show me all the old school country music stuff, be it Hank Williams, Patsy Cline, Roy Orbison, even Elvis to some extent, his own original stuff. It was always very, very cool, but it was the outlaw. It was those outlaw fellas that really resonated with me. You know, your Johnny Cash, Merle Haggard, Waylon Jennings, etc. And I kind of realised that I was pretty rebellious throughout my whole life. And if there's anything that sums that up, it's outlaw country music. And that's really what I'm trying to do at the moment.
0: Now, you're off to Groundwater this weekend. You've got a huge lineup that you'll be performing alongside. What are you looking forward to the most?
1: Look, Matt, I mean, I've been to Groundwater a couple of times before. I've not actually played at it, so I'm very, very excited to just, you know, be fortunate enough to be on that bill for the first time. I joined the Bonehouse Brothers there last year. They were playing a lot on the stage and had such a great time, just even for the couple of minutes that I was up on stage. So very, very excited to take my own show there.
0: You've got your latest single, Wear the Hat, Ride the Cowboy. Tell us about that.
1: So I ended up writing that song with Reese Maston and Adam Cerace when we were on the road. I was opening for Reese earlier this year, and there was a couple of things that happened one night that I had to explain that rule to somebody, and they all thought it was pretty funny. So we decided to sit down the next day and write it. And I tell you what, I'm pretty damn proud of that song. It's a little bit cheeky, it's a little bit silly, but it's just a good party song, and yeah, we're having a good time.
0: Now, what's next after Groundwater this weekend? What's planned for the remainder of the year before you head back to Tamworth?
1: I don't stop pretty much for the rest of the year. I mean, we play Groundwater on Friday, and then I'll be flying or potentially driving up to Mackay with the band. We're playing at a PBR after party up there. And then after that, I've got Warwick Rodeo, you know, festival down in Cox Harbour. I mean, that's all just in October before we kick off on tour in November. So it's a fairly busy end of the year, but I'll be looking forward to a week or two where I can just bugger off back into the bush and get away from everything for a little while, I reckon.
0: And of course, January 2027 is only just around the corner. Have you got yourself booked a couple of shows?
1: Yeah, I sure do. Not only will I be taking part in, obviously, the 2027 Toyota Star Maker evening, I'll also be on that opening show on the main stage, and I've got my own show booked at the Long Yard January 19th, so very, very excited.
0: Mate, that's fantastic. You'll keep up the great work. We'll hopefully catch up with you in January in 2027. In the meantime, we can get ourselves to Groundwater up there on the Gold Coast this weekend. All the very best, Jared.
1: Absolutely, mate. Thank you for your time.
0: Absolute pleasure. There we go. Toyota Star Maker winner for 2026, Jared Wrigley. And, of course, he's part of the lineup of Groundwater this coming weekend up there on the Gold Coast. All free entry, which is fantastic. fantastic. Let's go out with his current single, Wear the Hat, Ride the Cowboy, Jared Wrigley here at Loving Life 103.1. It is Oztober. Like my-

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1: Council leadership and the future of Grafton Skate Park are on the agenda for today's Clarence Valley Council meeting in Grafton. Councillors will consider general manager recruitment, a staff salary update, and the cost of a street lighting safety audit. In Yarra, behavioural scientist Sonia Frederick will address tomorrow's Small Business Month luncheon at Angari Resort. She'll explore how communication and leadership changes can improve customer and staff relations. Ticket information is available through Humanitix. Food relief organisation Second Bite says more than 9 in 10 partner agencies have reported increasing demand while half lacked sufficient food. In local sport, Ben Looker rode a winning double at Grafton on Tuesday aboard So Fortunate and Airhawk. And Grafton golfer Jeff Hackett won McLean's A-grade Stableford with 40 points. Steve McKenzie won B-grade, while Anne Darcy took C-grade. That's some of what's making local news and sport today for Thursday, October 15.
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5: A cloudy Thursday, medium chance of showers becoming less likely this afternoon. Light winds becoming southeasterly at 15 to 25 kilometres per hour. The UVI today will be very high and the fire danger rating moderate. We're heading for a top of 22 degrees. Right now, it's sitting on 14.2 at 26 minutes to 7. That is the latest in Loving Life, local news, sport and weather.
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1: The year was 2002, and she performed that song on the soapy Neighbours as her character Nina Tucker. Do you remember that? I think she was actually Lou Carpenter's granddaughter. But of course, she played the piano and sang that song in the show, and they say the rest is history. Delta Goodrum, love that song, and it certainly is a beautiful song, isn't it? And of course, she's had a pretty turbulent career as far as health-wise goes. She was recovering from cancer, but has come back, bounced back, and now she's on, I think it's the American Dancing with the Stars. I think she was in the finals. I think I saw something on the morning show when I ducked home the other day. But her music is just magnificent, isn't it? We have got the latest in Loving Life local news coming up at 7 o'clock. Hey, just a reminder, it's time to get your creativity underway to roll down Prince Street for the Jacaranda Float Procession, the competition with a direct decorator float, vehicle or walking group, celebrating this year's Shining Bright theme. 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

0: Thursday morning across the Clarence Valley here at Loving Life 103.1. All thanks to our station sponsors, Harvey Norman in Grafton and McLean, South Grafton Community Aged Care, and of course Cafe 63, open every day from 5:30 a.m. till 9 p.m. Well, this month is Small Business Month, and it's a chance to pick up fresh ideas and connect with other local business owners. And tomorrow, Business New South Wales Northern Rivers are bringing business people together in Yamba for a luncheon with practical advice on understanding customers. Joining us right now is the Regional Director of Business New South Wales Northern Rivers, the lovely Jane Laverty. Good morning, Jane.
1: Good morning, Damo. Great to be with you.
0: Jane, can you tell us what's planned for tomorrow's luncheon in Yamba and who would actually benefit from going along?
1: Well, this is all about small businesses this month, and which is makes up 97% of all businesses in New South Wales. So as we often say, they are absolutely the backbone of our local economy. And as part of that, we're hosting our business leaders luncheon in Yamba. The theme is it's not rocket science, it's behaviour science. And we have the amazing and globally recognised speaker, Sonia Friedrich, with us. We are inviting all business leaders across the Clarence Valley and beyond, actually, because we have some of our leaders from all around the Northern Rivers coming into Yamba. And it's just going to be a lovely lunch, lots of great connections. We've gathered some great prizes as well from local businesses across the Clarence Valley because we love doing giveaways. And it is a celebration of small business as well as learning some really great tips and tricks that you can take back into your business.
0: Fantastic. So in layman's terms, what's a behavioural science strategist and how can they help small business?
1: Well, it is about understanding human behaviour, which, you know, we all, and I've picked up some great things from Sonia in some previous events that I've been in with her that even helped me at home. But in business, it can help us with some smarter decisions, strengthening relationships, and these opportunities. And she brings it back to that really commercial space for small businesses and helps you, you know, with how you're working with your customers, how you're pricing products, where to actually invest your time and resources within the business strategy as well. So there's a lot in it, and some of it kind of comes back to challenging assumptions that we might make, and if we're making assumptions about our customers, that can really impact our businesses. And it's just a really different way of thinking that Sonia helps to open up for us, and looking into, you know, what is influencing human behaviour in their purchasing decisions and all of those experiences. So I'm looking forward to it myself. There's always so much more to learn these days.
0: So you've got Sonia, but you've also got a panel of business leaders that will be talking tomorrow as well. Who have you got joining you and what will they be discussing?
1: Absolutely. I love putting some of our business leaders in the hot seat, and because I just love the stories that sit behind those business leaders. So we've got a great lineup. You might know Hayley from McLean Medical, who Hayley Hodgson, who's done very well recently at the local awards as well as the regional awards. She took out the excellence in small business category. So that was very exciting. And she's just such a dynamo. So we love hearing from her and what's happening in that business as she's continuing to grow it. I also have Steve Pickering from Coldstream Gallery, and I'm really looking forward to that. I mean, they've just done great things with the gallery there. I've got Scott from Serco, Emily from Yamba Signs, which is really exciting. She's actually just had a baby not very long ago. So it will be a great conversation there in really understanding how she's travelling, how she's grown the business. So she was one of our Best New Business Awardees, which was you know, such an accomplishment with the work that she and her team have been doing. And we also have Darren from Polaris Marine, which is really exciting as well. So really great cross-section of businesses there for that panel. And I'm doing a beachside chat with Chris Simon from NBN. So that's actually going to be a little bit of fun. We're trying our hands at informational comedy, I'm calling it.
0: Okay.
1: Well, we learn at the same time. And I'll actually also be having a chat there, I think, with Peter Johnson, the mayor. So it's a jam-packed agenda for us for the luncheon, but in such a beautiful surrounds there at the Angowrie Resort that's managed by NRMA Resorts.
0: Now, people won't want to come home after they've been there for, you know, for lunch and then listening to all those magnificent speakers. And you do have a great lineup of speakers. I mean, every one of those people that you've mentioned are local business owners. So for local business owners to go along and even if it's only one or two tips they actually receive back from those speakers, your job's done, isn't it?
1: And I always get great feedback at events like this, JMO. We often are so, like, in the business, and that is so important, of course, but this is a chance to really put some time on the business, connecting with others. For small business operators, it can feel lonely sometimes, so we love bringing them together, and it's nice to know you're out there and there's others just like you. You know, and there's tough times at the moment in being in business, so we love to have these opportunities just to celebrate the people that are providing the jobs in our communities and always giving back so much.
0: Yeah, very much so. All right, so it's happening on Friday down there at the Angowrie Resort. What time does it start? How much are the tickets and where can we get them?
1: Okay, so we're kicking off at 10:30 a.m. With a sort of that first hour is just some connections, and we're doing a little tour around that the resort there, and then we'll be in for lunch seated by 11:30 through to 2 p.m. Tickets are available via Humanitix, or if just putting in their regional business leaders, Clarence Valley. If anyone has any trouble, they're welcome to text my mobile and I will make sure they get the link. That's 0419-260-220. And it depends on if you're a member, non-member across the chambers, but about $55. Which is amazing for such a great lineup. A beautiful lunch in there and, great company.
0: Yeah, that is fantastic. Jane, always great catching up with you. I know that it's going to be a great success, and I do encourage any local business people, if they can get the time out, to head down there to the Angowrie Resort for the event on Friday. Appreciate your time this morning.
1: Wonderful. Thanks, JMO.
0: Jane Leverty from, of course, Business New South Wales Northern Rivers, and that event happening down there, the Leaders Luncheon, all part of Small Business Month from 10:30 on Friday at the Angowrie Resort, and tickets are available through Humanitix, of course, or of course you can give Jane a call or send her a message.
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1: Recruiting new council leadership and the future of Grafton Skate Park are among the local issues before Clarence Valley councillors today. The monthly meeting agenda includes recruiting a general manager and the process of selecting an interim general manager. Councillors will also consider an update on council's modernised staff salary structure. Other reports examine Grafton Skate Park's history and future planning and what a public lighting audit focused on safety and crime prevention would cost. The agenda and meeting live stream will also be available through Clarence Valley Council's website. Why customers make certain choices and why people resist change will be explored at a small business luncheon in Yamba tomorrow. Behavioural scientist Sonia Frederick will speak at the Business New South Wales Northern Rivers Small Business Month luncheon at Angari Resort. She'll explain how small changes to communication and leadership can help businesses connect with customers and staff. Business New South Wales Northern Rivers Director Jane Laverty says the event will offer practical ideas for owners facing rising costs and changing customer expectations. A discussion will also be held with NVN Regional Manager Chris Simon, who will explore the technology and connectivity needs of regional businesses. Ticket information is available through Humanitix. Food relief charities in regional and rural communities are struggling to keep up with demand as cost of living pressures continue. A Second Bite survey found more than 9 in 10 of its partner agencies surveyed reported a rising demand, while half said they didn't have enough food. The findings coincide with the organisation's National Giving Day. Second Bite Chief Executive Daniel Moorfield says local charities need more help to keep up.
2: Local charities are vital to regional communities, and Second Bite works with the local charities to get food to those families doing it tough. So locals can either support Second Bite through our Giving Day or work directly with the local charities in their community to help regional and rural families.
0: Loving Life, local sport.
1: Jockey Ben Rooker rode a winning double at Grafton on Tuesday. He won the opening maiden aboard So Fortunate for trainer Chris Lees, then took the 1400 metre Class 1 on Airhawk for Ethan Ensby. Airhawk finished just over 2 lengths ahead of Doing It Easy. In golf, Grafton's Jeff Hackett topped the A-grade Stableford results in McLean Golf Club's latest weekly report. He finished with 40 points ahead of Ash Churchland on 38. Steve McKenzie won B-grade with 39 points. And Darcy took C-grade on a countback with 38. And that's the latest in Loving Life local news and sport. The weather details are next.
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1: And a very good Thursday morning to you. The Bureau is telling us a mostly fine and sunny day today. Otherwise, there could be a few showers on the cards, according to the Bureau. Looking ahead for the next couple of days, possible showers tomorrow, 22, 23, and possible showers on Saturday, 23, and showers for Sunday and Monday. Heavier showers on Tuesday and Wednesday, tops of 25 and 26 degrees. 22, our expected top today. The UVI very high. The fire danger rating moderate. Right now, sitting on 14 degrees at 7:05. That is the very latest in Loving Life local news, sport and weather. Today.

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1: Hi guys, it's Lee here from Lee's Country Wear and Rug Repair. Just want to send a shout out to Loving Life. It's her birthday.
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0: 2004, he will always be known as the runner-up to Guy Sebastian. Of course, Guy Sebastian winning Australian Idol in that year. And Angels Brought Me Here and Shannon Knoll doing a remake of the moving pictures What About Me. 13 past 7 with Damo. We're celebrating 27 years of being your local radio station in the Clarence Valley, especially here in Grafton. Community radio has come a long way since I started in 1988 as a young 11-year-old. And that's what I love about community radio, is the fact that it actually gives local community a local voice. And there's no pressure on big corporate organisations putting the finger on the people that provide the airwaves and saying, you know, we need to get the revenue in, we need to do this, we need to do that, don't do this, don't do that. Community radio is all about giving the community a voice, and that's exactly what we do here at Loving Life. I've certainly ruffled a few feathers over the last 8 years with different organisations, but at the end of the day, we're here to be your voice. I have lots of people ringing up or contacting me via email or sending me text messages about little issues that come up from time to time, and I do my best to try and bring those to the attention of the authorities. And that's what I love about community radio, that it gives you a voice. It also gives the voice to the youth with their after-school show every afternoon between 4 and 6. We've got the primary school kids with Luca this afternoon at 4 o'clock. Then the high school kids, Ardra and Lily, are in from 5 o'clock this afternoon. And I'm very pleased to say we have a new presenter starting next Friday afternoon. And she's no stranger to the airwaves. In fact, she's going to be a special guest with her mum, Kate, on Sunday afternoon during Homegrown. Maya Connigan, she won Wax Lyrical last Wednesday night, ASA Clarence Valley, at our station sponsor, Roach's Family Hotel. And she's got a single out. Well, when I say single, she's got a recording out that we play here on 103.1 called Tiny Camera that her mum and dad both backed up live at Roach's last Wednesday. Well, Maya's going to come and present a Friday afternoon program starting next week, and I'm looking forward to having her as part of our volunteers here at 103.1. And that's what we are. We're a voluntary organisation relying on local businesses to sponsor us, like Donovan Livestock and Anytime Fitness and Harvey Norman, just three of many local businesses in the Clarence Valley that throw their support behind community radio. So we say a huge thank you to our sponsors, to our local businesses, to our wonderful members who pay $25 a year to be a member, or $15 concession, to our wonderful volunteers like Betty, who's sitting out there at the computer at the moment. She's here from like 6:30 in the morning till sometimes 6 o'clock at night, keeping the wheels turning, aren't you, Betty? Doing a fantastic job, and she's just been re-elected to the board last night to be our secretary. And our new president, Rob Burley, Vice President Leon Ankersmith, Treasurer Maria Cowper, and I'm looking forward to working with the board again into the future. We have got some big things happening here at Loving Life. We're celebrating 27 years today. And I'll tell you what, wait till we turn 30.
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0: 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Coming up, we're going to play a bit of Lee Kernaghan. Also catch up with the lovely Sarah from Pacific Valley Christian School for our school chatter this morning. Sarah's back after a couple of weeks of annual leave, being the school holidays, of course. Lots of things happening down there at Pacific Valley Christian School. We'll find out exactly what after 7.30 this morning. And after 8.30 this morning, we'll be catching up with Tony Everingham. He's, of course, an executive member of the semi-permanent vans. Of course, they're in NCAT at the moment with Clarence Valley Council. But there was a win for one of the residents of the Broome's Head Caravan Park. Because the age restriction on permanent residential sites at Broome's Head Holiday Park has been set aside by the New South Wales Civil and Administrative Tribunal. That's according to the Clarence Valley Semi-Permanent Van Group. Local resident Fiona Stewart successfully challenged council's over 55 occupancy rule, with the tribunal finding it was not fair and reasonable. Could have told you that. Didn't have to go to NCAT and waste ratepayers' money. But anyway, that's exactly what happened. Well, Tony's going to be in the studio just after 8.30 this morning to give us more details about that case and also an update about the semi-permanent residents. Where are they up to? Has anything happened? Are there any negotiations underway? We'll find out after 8.30 this morning here at Loving Life 103.1, 26 past 7.
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1: Regional food relief charities are struggling to meet demand as cost of living pressures continue. A Second Bite survey found more than 9 in 10 partner agencies reported rising demand. Half said they didn't have enough food. Clarence Valley councillors have leadership recruitment, staff salaries and Grafton Skate Park planning before them at today's monthly council meeting. The agenda also includes estimated costs for a public lighting safety audit. Small business owners will explore what influences customer decisions at a Yamba luncheon tomorrow. Behavioural scientist Sonia Frederick is speaking at Angari Resort, with digital connectivity also on the program. In local sport, golf news, Jeff Hackett won McLean's A-grade Stapleford with 40 points, 2 ahead of Ash Churchland. And jockey Ben Looker rode 2 winners in Grafton on Tuesday, taking the opening maiden on So Fortunate before winning aboard Airhawk. That's some of what's making local news and sport today for Thursday, the 15th of October.
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7: 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The Clarence Valley's Loving Life 103.1. 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Yeah.

0: Here at Loving Life, 103.1, live, local and loving it as you kickstart your day with Damo for our station sponsor, Harvey Norman in Grafton and McLean, South Grafton Community Aged Care, and of course our friends at Cafe 63, open every day from 5:30 a.m. right through till 9 p.m. Well, there's a Grafton Community Outreach Day happening tomorrow. This, of course, is for our friends at Northern Rivers Housing. I'm pleased to say that the CEO is on the line this morning for a bit of a chat. Morning, Craig, how are you?
1: Well, Damo, how are you?
0: Look, terrific. This is another great initiative of Northern Rivers Housing to really connect with those people that need housing at the moment and also your current clients.
1: Look, it really is. This is an initiative that hasn't been going on for too long. We're still testing what works and what doesn't, but we've had a number of these across the Northern Rivers over the past 12 months, and the feedback has just been fantastic from our tenants. The key thing is we're taking our business into the communities where our tenants live, and they can effectively have an NRH office in their neighbourhood.
0: Which is fantastic, and I think this is an opportunity for those people to get that information. Tell us more about it. It's at the Regional Gallery tomorrow from 10.
1: Correct. So our residents can come along tomorrow. We'll have a range of staff from different areas in the business, from tenancy management through to asset services, and also some fantastic partners that all

0: also see the benefit of actually taking their services into the community as well. So come along, there'll be tea, coffee, refreshments. Residents can just have a chat if they want and connect with our staff, or if they have some issues in with their property, they can certainly report those to our asset services directly.
1: All right, now the Anglicare pantry will also be on site from 10 o'clock. Tell me more about the food vouchers that are available for Northern Rivers Housing tenants. There's obviously some terms and conditions available there.
0: Yeah, look, there are. I don't have the full list of terms. There's not too many. But obviously we're limited in numbers. So, you know, it's probably important to get there if you want to access that fairly early. And it's just another fantastic initiative where residents can also get some daily essentials.
1: Yeah, indeed. Now, some other great news. I know that we spoke about this a couple of months ago as the building was actually happening. You've got some housing that will be officially opened in the next couple of months at Blue Gum Way. You and I both sort of walked the pavement when it was actually sort of breaking ground and the homes were being put into place. And looking at it today, it's just phenomenal.
0: I remember it well, Damo. You and I were standing on the site and machinery was all around us, and I said to you that you won't believe that within 6 months this will be a 16-unit development completed with people ready to move in. And that's what's happened. We've completed a 16-unit, two-bedroom and one-bedroom development in South Grafton. It's absolutely fantastic. It's a brand-new way of delivering housing quickly, but of course with quality and really keeping in mind who's going to be moving in there and what's it like to live in these properties. So we're just so excited. We've got others planned. As you know, these things, they take a bit of planning, but when they come to fruition, the outcomes are just fantastic.
1: Yeah, indeed. And of course, we'll be there on the big grand opening day in the coming weeks. But in the meantime, people can go along and see your team, the Grafton Community Outreach Day, happening tomorrow from 10 at the Grafton Regional Gallery. We appreciate your time this morning.
0: Thank you, Damo. Great to chat as always.
1: Absolute pleasure. 20 to 8 here at Loving Life.
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0: Quite a bit and Black Betty here at Loving Life 103.1. Oh, yeah, all those years ago, that song was number one here in Australia. It was 2004 as we celebrate 27 years of being your community radio station. And a big thank you to those people who have already reached out this morning, both on the phone and online and also via email. Thank you, Julie. Nice to receive that message from you to say congratulations. And also to John out there, of course, at Serco, but also he's the president of the Grafton Chamber of Commerce. He also gave me a quick tingle to say congratulations, which is always nice to hear. It's not just me, it's the whole team here at 103.1 that in 1999 had a vision. Paul and Carol Ordish and some of the wonderful volunteers in our community came together and they had a vision to provide something for the local community, and that vision came to fruition. And 27 years later, we are going stronger than ever. We are really part of the Clarence Valley community, being out and about pretty much every weekend, and with Jacaranda just around the corner. I tell you what, you will not miss where we are. We'll be, of course, in the Loving Life Grasshopper in Market Square, but also at other various events like the Clarence Valley Country Muster out there at beautiful Olmara on Wendy's property. We'll be out there next Friday and Saturday. We'll also be down at Woolleye this weekend at the Nippers Come and Try Day. Looking forward to that. Hopefully the weather will be nice. So we'll be certainly out and about over the next couple of weeks and couple of months and continue to provide what we believe is the Clarence Valley's number one radio.
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0: Right across the Clarence Valley for a Thursday morning. It is Kickstart Your Day with Damo here at Loving Life 103.1. All thanks to our station sponsors, Harvey Norman in Grafton and McLean, Cafe 63 in Grafton Shopping World, open every day from 5:30 a.m. And of course, Harvey Norman in Grafton and McLean. I think I said that one. And South Grafton Community Aged Care. Let's head down the M1 in the Loving Life Toyota Tarago. Of course, Grafton Toyota, our proud station sponsor, and catch up with the lovely Sarah from Pacific Valley Christian School. Good morning.
1: Good morning, Damien.
0: Welcome back for Term 4.
1: Thank you very much. Yes, it's lovely to be back. We're commenced well.
0: And I'll tell you what, you have hit the ground running because enrolments for 2027 are well and truly open. How do people enrol for next year, Sarah?
1: Yeah, thank you for asking. So they're certainly welcome to call the office here at our school and we'll transfer them through to Jenny Fisher, who is our registrar. Or the other option is to go on the Pacific Valley Christian School website under enrolments, and there's a platform there where they can go through and they can book a tour, they can complete an enrolment application, and then all of that will lead to the end result of having an interview with our principal.
0: Okay, so it's a couple of step process, but at the end of the day, you know, you get to talk to Brett at the end.
1: That's true. Yes, it is. And if anyone, it is quite a friendly process, but if anyone is struggling with that, please call the school and ask to speak to Jenny Fisher, and we're happy to take you through step by step with enrolments for 2027.
0: Fantastic. Now, I know that Pacific Valley Christian School and Valley Hope are always expanding. You've grown from strength to strength each and every year we've been talking to you. You've got some jobs available there.
1: We do. So we've got positions available in both our schools, Pacific Valley Christian School and Valley Hope Christian School. So I would encourage anyone who is interested in working at our two beautiful schools to get onto the website and have a look under employment, and the jobs are advertised. So I do know currently we have 8 jobs available at Pacific Valley Christian School, and it's not just only teaching positions. It's quite a broad range of positions, from bus driving through to administration, teaching, teacher's aides. So, yeah, it's quite quite a lot there we've got on offer because of the expansion and the growth, and great opportunities out there for anybody who is interested. So
0: yeah,
1: please get on our website, or you could certainly call the school and ask to speak to myself, Sarah Robinson, and I would be very happy to guide you through the process. So the website is www.pacificvalley.nsw.edu.au/about/employment, and then that will take you straight to the jobs that we have available.
0: Fantastic. Well, that's a pretty easy one to remember, or of course just to do a Google search for Pacific Valley Christian School.
1: That's right. And then with Valley Hope Christian School, it's the same, except replace Pacific Valley with Valley Hope.
0: Yep, indeed. All right. Now, other things that are happening there at the school, your school leaders have gone away up to Tweed Heads to your sister school.
1: That's right. So they left this morning. Our student leaders have gone up to the Pacific Coast Christian School, and they're engaged in an Ignite program, which is a 2-day program showcasing education and skills, collaboration and interaction on leadership. And they've got the opportunity to be up there with our student leaders from our other schools in the Pacific group of schools as well. So, for example, down at Dural, at our sister school down there, they've travelled up there to the coast. So it's a really lovely opportunity, and they're very, very excited to have departed this morning.
0: I think it's a great initiative of the schools to actually be able to come together and actually bring all the leaders together, because they get some ideas from other schools and other like-minded students, don't they?
1: Exactly. Yeah, they do, which is beautiful. And because we are 10 schools under the one umbrella of the Pacific Group, we can align our values and we can align our Christian faith and keep serving Christ under what our leaders can provide.
0: Yeah, that is so true. And just some highlights of things coming up next week, Sarah.
1: Yes, so it doesn't stop. Next week, we commence back with our Little Beats program on Monday, which has been running all year. We've got our CSSA Futsal Gala Day next Tuesday, which is for the years 5 through to 10 down in Coffs Harbour. On the Tuesday, we've got our first Prep Pirate Day, and then we'll follow up with our second Prep Pirate Day on Thursday the 22nd. In between, on Wednesday the 21st, we have our Year 7 Discovery Day.
0: Wow, you are going to be extremely busy.
1: We are. Yeah, it's good. It's good. We've, as you said, when you opened up our chat, we have hit the ground running.
0: Yeah, you certainly have. And I appreciate your time this morning. We'll catch up with you the same time next week.
1: Sounds lovely. Thank you, Damien.
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1: Recruiting new council leadership and the future of Grafton Skate Park are among the local issues before Clarence Valley councillors today. The monthly meeting agenda includes recruiting a general manager and the process of selecting an interim general manager. Councillors will also consider an update on council's modernised staff salary structure. Other reports examine Grafton Skate Park's history and future planning, and what a public lighting audit focused on safety and crime prevention would cost. The agenda and meeting live stream will also be available through Clarence Valley Council's website. Why customers make certain choices and why people resist change will be explored at a small business luncheon in Yamba tomorrow. Behavioural scientist Sonia Frederick will speak at the Business New South Wales Northern Rivers Small Business Month luncheon at Angari Resort. She'll explain how small changes to communication and leadership can help businesses connect with customers and staff. Business New South Wales Northern Rivers Director Jane Laverty says the event will offer practical ideas for owners facing rising costs and changing customer expectations. A discussion will also be held with NBN Regional Manager Chris Simon, who will explore the technology and connectivity needs of regional businesses. Ticket information is available through Humanitix. Food relief charities in regional and rural communities are struggling to keep up with demand as cost of living pressures continue. A Second Bite survey found more than 9 in 10 of its partner agencies surveyed reported a rising demand, while half said they didn't have enough food. The findings coincide with the organisation's National Giving Day. Second Bite Chief Executive Daniel Moorfield says local charities need more help to keep up.
2: Local charities are vital to regional communities, and Second Bite works with the local charities to get food to those families doing it tough. So locals can either support Second Bite through our Giving Day or work directly with the local charities in their community to help regional and rural families.
0: Loving Life, local sport.
1: Jockey Ben Looker rode a winning double at Grafton on Tuesday. He won the opening maiden aboard So Fortunate for trainer Chris Lees, then took the 1400 metre class one on Airhawk for Ethan Ensby. Airhawk finished just over 2 lengths ahead of Doing It Easy. In golf, Grafton's Jeff Hackett topped the A-grade Stapleford results in McLean Golf Club's latest weekly report. He finished with 40 points ahead of Ash Churchland on 38. Steve McKenzie won B-grade with 39 points. And Darcy took C-grade on a countback with 38. And that's the latest in Loving Life local news and sport. The weather details are next.
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1: A cloudy but mostly fine and sunny day, medium chance of showers becoming less likely this afternoon. Light winds becoming southeasterly at 15 to 25 kilometres per hour. The UVI very high, the fire danger rating moderate. We've had 1.8 mils of rain since 9 o'clock yesterday morning, so not much at all, really. Possible showers tomorrow, 22, 23, and more showers on Saturday and Sunday. Heavier showers on Monday and Tuesday, tops of 25 and 26, and showers by our wacky Wednesday. 22, our expected top today. Right now, sitting on 15.6 degrees, 7 minutes past 8, and that's the latest in Loving Life for local news, sport and weather.
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3: If only to be 27 again. Hey, John from the Jeff Grafton Chamber of Commerce.
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3: How are you, my friend?
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3: So
4: I'm pleased. I'm really, really, I was listening this morning. I thought, well, I better give out a shout to Damien and his crew. 103 is a pretty good asset for our community. And from the chamber point of view, we really appreciate the work you do and all the information you provide. So good luck and happy birthday to you guys.
3: Good on you, John. Appreciate the call this morning, mate. And you keep up the good work too. And we'll catch up with you again soon.
4: Good on you now. See ya.
3: 11 past 8 at Loving Life.

0: Troy Cassidaly, Jimmy Little, and of course Down the Road. And Troy Cassidaly catching up with, of course, his mate Ian Moss on Saturday night at our station sponsor, the Saracen Theatre. Tickets are still available for the Upstairs. So if you want to go along and see two of Australia's best, then tickets are still available. Hello, Emma.
1: Hello, Damo.
0: How you doing?
1: Very well. How are you?
0: From the Clarence Valley Independent, I am all right this morning. Had a very early start, but I'm actually quite happy because I've managed to get things done that I needed to get done before the council meeting at 9:30.
1: It's always good to be proactive, isn't it?
0: Yes, yes. So can you remind me not to drive to council, though?
1: I can try and remember to remind you not to drive to council.
0: Yeah, yeah.
1: It's only around the corner.
0: Well, it is, and on Tuesday I probably should have just parked here at the radio station and walked, but I'd sort of been out and I thought I'll just park out the front of council like I normally do sometimes, and unfortunately the ranger thought that it was best to give me a $103 fine, so I now have to contribute to council's bottom line and pay that fine for parking too long in the parking zone.
1: There to attend and cover a council meeting, can you negotiate?
0: No, I don't want any favours from Clarence Valley Council, because then I'd have to owe them one. So they're broke, remember? The mayor said that the council's broke, so we've got to contribute to the bottom line of Clarence Valley Council.
1: See, touch wood, I've never incurred a parking ticket so far, but I'm always quite particular where I park if I know I'm going to be in there for...
0: Yeah, but you're nice
1: hours,
0: to council.
1: Days, weeks.
0: You're nice to council. I stir the pot. I mean, we had the caravan attached to the car across the road of the radio station probably 6 months ago and got a fine. So, and that was the same day that I started having a bit of a dig at certain people. So, and maybe it's probably not related by any stretch of the imagination. So, but, you know, I sometimes think it might be.
1: Pays to be careful.
0: Yeah. I love everyone at council. They're such wonderful people. They do such an amazing job. They all need a pay rise.
1: I like a pay rise too, just quietly, but...
0: What's coming up in tomorrow's paper, Em? Now I've done all that.
1: I think we both deserve a pay rise for all the hard work we do. So we've got another big edition of the Clarence Valley Independent hitting the streets tomorrow, along with a variety of general news and sports stories from across the region. We also have a special feature to celebrate 2026 National Water Week. For anyone who may not have heard of it before, it's a big annual event which is aimed at educating and encouraging individuals, communities and organisations across the country to build awareness around the value of water while promoting sustainable water habits. National Water Week also encourages everyone to reflect on how we use water every day while identifying practical steps we can take to make every drop count, from fixing leaking taps to taking shorter showers and even using grey water on the garden. Mm. We've also got a list of interesting facts you may or may not have known about water. For example, Damo, did you know raindrop falls at about 11 kilometres per hour?
0: No, I did not know that.
1: I didn't know that either before I started researching for this feature. And another thing I learned is 70% of the human brain is water. And just quietly, I think I have more water than brain cells between my ears at the moment. But that's not part of the feature.
0: I'm saying nothing. I'll get myself into trouble if I say what I want to say.
1: It's only to me. It's okay.
0: Yeah, no. I'll just keep it to myself. And Mum used to say, "You've got nothing nice to say, don't say it."
1: Oh, it's okay. Well, I did insinuate that my brain cells absolutely fried, so that's okay. It was an open invitation. And a popular South Grafton establishment has been unveiled as a finalist for Regional Hotel of the Year at the 2026 Australian Hotels Association of New South Wales Awards for Excellence. This is a local pub which has been serving generations of Clarence Valley residents and visitors to the area for close to 50 years. It's recently been given a new lease on life, and as someone who has dined there and enjoyed a beverage or five over time, it's a place that would be very deserving of the title.
0: Okay, we'll have to find out which hotel establishment in the south that you're talking about when we read the paper tomorrow.
1: We'll have to. And I also had the pleasure of catching up with a local man who has just celebrated 30 years working at Grafton-based hospital. He's a familiar face in the emergency department and is well known and admired for his kindness and caring mannerisms. And we're really looking forward to sharing his story with our readers in this week's edition.
0: Fantastic. So you've been busy.
1: We've been really busy, and also you may or may not have heard, but when news broke recently that the township of Narrabri is exploring options to erect a statue of a giant pink slug, a nod to the endangered Mount Capitar pink slug found nearby as a tourist attraction, we started to wonder what big thing Clarence Valley residents would like to commemorate locally. The first big tourist attraction built in Australia was the iconic Big Banana, which opened in 1964 in Coffs Harbour. And today there are more than 150 big tourist attractions around the country. Recently, the Clarence Valley Independent reached out to our followers on Facebook and we asked what big thing they would like to see built in the Clarence Valley. And we received some interesting responses, which were featured in the paper this week.
2: Okay.
1: We're famous for having the Clarence River, referred to by many as the Big River. But in terms of man-made attractions, the list of suggestions was quite substantial.
0: You could have, like, the big jacaranda tree. For Grafton?
1: That was a suggestion,
0: because
1: yes.
0: I don't know if you've been over to the Shopping World. Robbie and the team over there at our station-sponsored Grafton Shopping World have put up their big jacaranda tree. It looks magnificent just outside Newcastle Permanent.
1: It does.
0: So you could have a big jacaranda tree. That's for Grafton. Maybe you could have a big seashell for Yamba.
1: There have been a few suggestions which capture the coastal atmosphere of our coastal communities, such as Woolleye, Yamba. Few Scottish suggestions to promote McLean a little wider.
0: Yep, big bagpipes.
1: Big bagpipes, big Scottish.
0: Yeah.
1: Yeah, Scottish kilts for the bagpipes.
0: Okay, all right. Yeah. Well, you know that we wouldn't be able to get council to pay for it. We'd have to fundraise ourselves.
1: Possibly, but at this stage, we're just interested to see what the community have to say. And look, if Narrabri can have a giant pink slug, there's nothing to say that we can't have a giant purple tree, as an example.
0: Exactly.
1: Yes.
0: All right. Well, I'll be looking forward to seeing what suggestions the readers have come up with.
1: Absolutely. Very interesting.
0: And of course, Clarence Valley Council monthly meeting today. Big things on the agenda, like who will lead the Clarence Valley Council into the future, both on a permanent basis and on a fill-in basis. They're going to discuss that. Staff pay changes, speaking about pay rises. That's going to be a big one today.
1: Well, I think we're worth our weight in gold. And look, anyone who works as hard as us, it should be reflected in the pay packet, I think.
0: Well, I reckon that the staff there at Clarence Valley Council will certainly deserve their pay increase from the 4th of January next year. However, the good news is, even though it's estimated to cost this financial year, the cost has fallen from what was predicted to be $592,000 to $456,000. So there's a bit of a drop. They've found some savings. So that's good news. However, management have identified potential savings exceeding $1 million annually from the 27-28 financial year. So where they found that $1 million saving, maybe they just plucked it out of their back pocket. So
1: our job to find out.
0: We will find out today, hopefully.
1: We will. We'll hopefully be at the council meeting.
0: Hopefully the councillors will ask the questions of where they found that. So I don't know, you probably didn't see the actual council briefing on Tuesday, but during the council briefing, Director Moore was giving a presentation verbally to the councillors in regards to the staff pay changes. And got to give credit when credit's due, councillors were asking the tough questions. They wanted to know answers. Unfortunately, they didn't have any paperwork in front of them to be able to read off, so it was all verbal. But well done to all those councillors who asked those questions, because I think it's important to have our councillors make decisions with sound knowledge rather than just trust the staff.
1: Absolutely, and I think it's also important as local representatives of the community, they have to step up and ask those questions where necessary. Same as yourself and myself in our respective positions. We have to step up and ask the hard questions sometimes.
0: And sometimes it can be uncomfortable for the person receiving those questions.
1: And we're not just pretty faces, are we?
0: You are.
1: Aww. It's very sweet, but don't be so hard on yourself.
0: I will see you at the council meeting. Is it your shout for coffee?
1: Always need coffee.
0: Yeah, I know. All right.
1: Always.
0: Thank you, Em. We can read, of course, tomorrow's edition of the Clarence Valley Independent, where all good newspapers are sold for just $2. Make sure you get out there and support your local independent newspaper for the Clarence Valley.
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9: There comes a point every spring when I begin to realise that our family is living outside more so again. The back door stays open longer, the kids disappear into the yard, somebody drags a chair outside, and the barbecue starts doing a lot more of the cooking. And that's one thing I do love about these longer evenings. Dinner can be incredibly simple. Throw some sausages on the barbie or some chops or burgers, make a salad, slice some bread and just chuck everything in the middle of a table. Nobody needs to spend an hour in the kitchen while everyone else is outside enjoying the afternoon. I mean, it's lovely and cozy in winter, but when there's so much life happening outside, that's the place I want to be. And while that barbecue is still hot, after dinner is done, don't turn it off just yet, because tonight we're making barbecued bananas and ice cream. Now, this is something that my dad used to make for us when we were all really little, and it's something that is just so simple. You're not going to find an easier dessert than this. Take a couple of bananas and slice them lengthways, put them cut side down onto the barbecue, and let them cook until they're warm and caramelized with just a little bit of that charring along the edges. Turn them briefly so that the other side can warm up, and then put them straight into a bowl while they're still hot. Add a scoop of nice, fresh, cold vanilla ice cream, and that is it. The ice cream starts melting over that warm, caramelized banana. The barbecue gives the fruit that lovely flavor, and you've made dessert without dirtying another pan. Now, you could add some cinnamon or drizzle a bit of honey, maybe some chopped nuts, but I like it just as they are. And that's really the theme of this whole week. Longer evenings don't mean elaborate dinners or another hour of jobs. Sometimes it's sausages on the barbecue, salad on the table, and the kids playing outside until they're hungry. Then, while the barbecue is still warm, throw in a few bananas. Tomorrow, we'll finish our Daylight Savings Week with slowing things right down and talking about what we might actually want to do with these longer evenings. But for tonight, stay outside, put dessert on the barbecue, and enjoy that extra sunlight.
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1: 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Behavioural scientist Sonia Frederick will speak at Angari Resort. The program also includes a discussion about reaching

0: October 15.
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0: The Bureau says a bit cloudy today, medium chance of showers, less likely this afternoon. Light winds becoming southeasterly at 15 to 25 kilometres per hour. The UVI very high. The fire danger rating today, moderate. Heading for 22 degrees right now, sitting on 17 at 24 to 9. That's the latest in local news, sport and weather.
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0: Yes, we are celebrating 27 years of being your community radio station in Grafton and right across the Clarence Valley. It's Loving Life 103.1. As you kickstart your day with Damo for our station sponsors, Harvey Norman in Grafton and McLean, South Grafton Community Aged Care and Cafe 63 open every day at Grafton Shopping World from 5:30am to 9pm. Well, not only are we celebrating, but so too are some of the residents at Broomshead Holiday Park. An age restriction on permanent residential sites at the holiday park has been set aside by the New South Wales Civil and Administrative Tribunal. Now, according to Clarence Valley Semi-Permanent Van Group, the group says that resident Fiona Stewart successfully challenged council's over 55 occupancy rule, with the tribunal finding it was not fair and reasonable. But what does it mean for the actual van owners? And where does it leave the separate disputes involving semi-permanent residents across the whole Clarence Valley? Pleased to say joining us this morning in the studio is the executive member of the group, Tony Everingham. Morning, Tony. How are you?
1: Good morning, Damien. Yes, I'm very good. And happy birthday.
0: Thank you very much. A lovely lady's just brought a birthday cake in. Fantastic. Oh, have to find good. 27 candles now.
1: Yes, magnificent achievement. Maybe congratulations.
0: I could take it to council and share it with the councillors.
1: That would be very nice of you. That would be a lovely gesture.
0: I think it might be. I might actually do that.
1: Yeah.
0: Yeah.
1: Just make sure that the gallery get a little bite of the cake as well.
0: I think we can organise that. On a serious note, some good news, finally, for van owners in the Clarence Valley from NCAT. Tell us what the tribunal decided and what does that actually mean?
1: Well, how it all started, Damien, was that council implemented or gave notice and then implemented a new rule for the permanents at Broom's Head, isn't it? Any new permanent, or if the existing permanent sold their van, the new occupants had to be over 55. Now, legally, they can't make that rule in retrospect, so it's got to be anything new. Now, Fiona and some of the other residents there were concerned on a number of fronts, including the fact that the value of their vans would be decreased, so they'd be missing out on the value of their vans. There was also the concern about being able to pass the van on to their children when they passed away. Now, if the children were under 55, they wouldn't be able to do it, or the children wouldn't be able to come and live there. And then there was also some concerns about how the precinct was going to be structured. On one hand, we had council getting rid of the semi-permanent vans, and at Broomshead it's all that upper back section where it was predominantly permanents and semi-permanents. So council's aim was to get rid of the semi-permanents. So on one hand, they're going to get rid of the semi-permanents to create tourist sites. On the other hand, they were saying we're going to also have an over 55 precinct interspersed with the tourist sites. Now, we believe it didn't make sense, and Fiona lodged an application to NCAT, and with a little bit of help, we produced some submissions and documentations. We also had Fiona also organised Tim O'Connor, a local real estate agent, and Frank Barton from the Broomshead Camping Association. And we had a victory, which was very, very good. And the court ruled that the rule was not fair and unreasonable, and ordered that council rescind it. So that goes by the wayside. And it was interesting that some of the other comments that came out in the judgment, the senior member also, as well as saying that it wasn't fair and reasonable, she also said, "I'm unable to identify any clear or coherent purpose underlying the introduction of the over 55 rule. The tribunal said the evidentiary foundation of the various explanations was either absent or incomplete." So it's a familiar theme amongst council's decision making, I think. Exactly the same thing that we've been talking about since March last year, when the termination notices for the semi-permanent vans came out. It's as though someone has a good idea or think it's a good idea, we'll do it, and then we'll worry about trying to justify it later on.
0: So did council give an actual reason as to why they wanted to implement this rule? Because it sort of flew under the radar, and please correct me if I'm wrong, but it didn't actually go to council, as in the council laws didn't make that decision. It was obviously classed as operational. Is that right?
1: Yes, that's correct. As far as I know, it didn't go to to council, and there were the senior member did make some comments about the evidence or the support that council put up at the hearing, and basically saying that it was incomplete. Either, you know, the foundations were either absent or incomplete. The evidence varied from tourist trends to statutory, and it just, it's like everything, we haven't, they weren't prepared to, or we couldn't pin them down, and they couldn't do it themselves. So I don't think they knew themselves what was the reason was behind it. It was as though they justified it, tried to justify it by going back and using information from a 2016 census, you know, 10 years out of date. They presented maps of other caravan parks, but couldn't show on those caravan parks what was over 55 and what wasn't. They couldn't produce the caravan park rules. And, yeah, when I questioned the council employee, he said, oh, it was too many pages to put in our submission. Well, hang on a sec. In the digital age, that's rubbish.
0: So the other caravan parks that are owned by Clarence Valley Council, we have obviously Iluka, Woolleye, Minnewater and so forth, are there over 55 residents there only as well, or was this, is this the first time that it was brought to the attention?
1: Well, that's a bit of a grey area, if you like, and that question, when I finished cross-examining the council employee, their solicitor asked him the question, has this rule been implemented in any other parks in the Clarence Valley? And the reply was, yes, it has. Now, we can find no evidence that it has been done at any other park. I've spoken to residents at Iluka, Broomshead, Woolleye, Minnewaters, and permanent residents, and first they heard of it. So it looks like... yeah, the council employee may have been may have misunderstood the question.
0: All right, so a win for those permanent residents, and a win for Fiona, and well done to her for standing up for those residents, and well done to you and your group for giving her her helping hand. Obviously, simmering away in the background have been the semi permanent residents that have been going on for well over 12 months now. I remember the meeting down at McLean, standing room only. It was brought up on as a memory on Facebook overnight, and I remember the day quite well. Can you give us a bit of an update as to where things are at with some semi-permanent residents?
1: Yeah, it's been a long and arduous process. That seems a long, long time ago, that meeting, doesn't it? Mm. We have actually made some progress, and it's taken quite some time to get to the stage where we're at. At the moment, we have an offer that's been negotiated between council and council solicitor and myself, in that council have offered they've put forward two proposals. The first proposal is that the van owners can stay until the end of January next year, so they can have one final Christmas. They pay rent from the 1st of September till the 31st of January, or whenever they leave prior to that. Any fees that were allegedly owed from March last year up until the 30th of August will be waived. All rental fees, site fees, etc. will be waived. And come January, when the van gets handed over to council, and council will wear the cost of demolition, removal of the van, and also the remediation of the site. So that's one of the proposals. The other proposal we've got on the table is that van owners can hand the van over to council in 30 days, pay no rent at all, and council will wear the cost of removing the van. Now, we've probably got in the vicinity of 50 people that are giving serious consideration to those offers. With all the turmoil going on with Clarence Valley Council, one of my concerns was that, yeah, this is something that we've been trying to negotiate since March this year was going to be taken off the table. But we've had assurances from council solicitors and from the Mayor Peter Johnson that's not the case. One of the reasons for my concern about that is, you know, the cost of this to council. And by council's own admission, the value of this offer is in the vicinity of $30,000 per van.
0: Okay, so $30,000 per van, and you're talking roughly, what, 50 people?
1: Well, yeah, at this stage probably around the 50 mark, but that's also, let's take that one step further. If that's what they're saying, and this is council's own figures, that when they incorporate the cost of removal, demolition, and the foregone rent is 30. Now, even at 100 cases, that's 3 million. Now, there's some cases have already been settled for, and it's probably cost council more than that, and there may be some that will cost them a little bit less. But as an average, that's 3 million. Now,
0: so the Crown Reserve Fund must be chock-a-block full of money if council can make those kind of offers and know that they're not going to be left without money.
1: Yeah. That's right. And I anticipated one of your questions, I got to have a look at the draft financial statements for the 30th of June 2026. Now, the current assets in that account went from, at the end of 2025, went from 7.2 million down to 6.8 million. So if you take 3 million off that, and probably, who knows what the legal fees will be, another 800,000, that leaves them 3 million. So all the parks are in desperate need of maintenance. They need refurbishment. I don't know what council's agenda is, but it would appear to me is that they're trying to run them into the ground. You know, we've had reports that at Mini Waters, for example, there's been no locks on the women's showers for 6 months. Yeah, and that is just crazy.
0: Well, it's crazy, but it's also unsafe.
1: That's right.
0: Yeah, I mean, if some person had an incident, they could sue the pants off Clarence Valley Council.
1: That's right. That's right. But it seems to, under the current or past management, that they're above the law. They don't really care, and that is a concern to us. But getting back to that offer, our recommendation is that people give very serious consideration to that, because if we go to NCAT, it's very uncertain as to what's going to happen at NCAT, and I truly believe that this offer is better than what we could ever hope to get out of NCAT, and I think it's a reasonable offer, and I think people should accept that. Now, that's for a group of probably 50 to 60 people. We will still be left with three other groups that we will continue to fight for. Now, the first group is the people with no other permanent residence. So basically the ones that will be homeless. You know, they're the ones that Mayor Smith, when he was on, said, yeah, that the council would never kick them out onto the street. Well, that's what they're planning to do. And
0: so what offers on the table for them?
1: Nothing at the moment. They can accept one of these other offers and they've got a roof over their head till the 31st of January, but after that, nothing. Nothing. And when you consider that there's quite a few of those people living at Broom's Head already in that permanent, semi-permanent precinct, why not just make them permanent? Make them... they're all over 55, even though it doesn't matter now, but you'll have a one area at Broom's Head that's all permanent and semi-permanent. It's just, that makes sense. It's heartbreaking to see the stress and the torment that these people have had to go through and are continuing to go through. There's also another two groups, those people that were in the process of selling vans when this decision was made. Now, there's been a couple of those cases settled, and we'll be arguing that they should all be settled under similar principles. And then we've got the third group of these people that have purchased their vans in the period leading up to the decision being made. So, you know, these people have gone to council, got approval to purchase the vans, gone through and got compliance, got assurances from various people, including park managers, that they'll be fine, nothing will ever happen. And then all of a sudden they get the rug pulled from under them, and they've paid, you know, 60, 80, 100,000 for something that's now worthless. Now, those cases will continue through to NCAT, and there will be some serious allegations raised. You know, there was some, it appears there's some very opportune sales took place in the period leading up to Laura Black making this decision. And even on this radio station, you may remember, Laura Black got up here on air saying that councillors, council staff and park managers have known about this decision for somewhere between two and nine years, and we're now in year eight. Now, hello, surely there's a moral obligation and a legal obligation that those people purchasing, you know, 6 months before this decision, and Laura Black and all the councillors knew about it, if you take notice of her, they should have been informed, and they weren't. Now, it's not only is it illegal, it's, there's a duty of disclosure for council, and that hasn't happened, and we will be taking that to NCAT, and if we fail at NCAT, we'll be taking civil action against council.
0: I was going to say, will there be a class action?
1: There's been some mention of class actions from early on in the piece, and to be honest, that's not something that we have explored, and I don't really intend to explore it at this point in time, basically because of resources. We, you know, there's a hell of a lot of work involved in doing class actions and all that type of thing, and we haven't got the manpower to do that at this point in time.
0: You've got to enjoy your retirement, surely. I mean, this hasn't been a retirement for you.
1: No, I haven't worked harder in the last 12 months than I did in the last 10 years of work.
0: We're running out of time. One thing I would like to ask you, I mean, given the fact there's a changing of the guard at the top, okay, where there's likely to be an interim general manager and then a full-time general manager, is this an opportunity for a line to be drawn from Clarence Valley Council, come out to the semi-permanent residents and say, look, let's sit down and negotiate face-to-face, forget the legals, let's save the ratepayers some money, let's save you some money and negotiate, rather than going through all the legals. I mean, if there's an offer on the table now, why couldn't they just do that?
1: Well, you would have to ask them, because the experience we've had in the past, and for one example, council agreed to do mediation with eight cases of these people with no residential address. Now, we sent a list off to council solicitors. Council solicitors came back and said, we're prepared to mediate these eight people. We will have a solicitor there and we will have a member from council there, a decision maker from council. Now, when we turned up to do that, and these were private mediations, so the cost was through about $3,000 per mediation, split between the residents, and these are the ones that have got nothing, and council. When we get there, council didn't have a representative, they had a solicitor, and that solicitor's instructions were to settle one case and not to settle the remaining seven cases. So, on one hand, they've said, yeah, we're going to come and we'll sit down and mediate with you. They put the people through the trauma and the expense of going to this mediation and then turn up and say, no, we're not going to mediate. That's been the attitude of council from the start. But it's not too late. Forget about the lawyers and the solicitors. They're only costing council and ratepayers money. Come and sit down with our group face-to-face and let's discuss this and let's see what we can sort out. Well, and that's all we've asked for from the start.
0: Well, there's a challenge for the new mayor, who has said that he's going to be the people's mayor. He's going to talk to the people of the Clarence Valley. Here's a chance for him to redeem himself from the last time he was the actual mayor and try to blame a typo for a legal letter that obviously we know about. So, Mayor Johnston, here's your opportunity. Lead from the top and sit down with these Clarence Valley semi-permanent residents and negotiate. Forget the lawyers.
1: I must be fair, I did have one meeting with Peter Johnston and he sat down and listened to me. However, he said, this will be the last time I can meet with you because the lawyers told me not to. Well, Peter, you're leading this council. It's not the solicitors.
0: Who's in charge of the asylum?
1: That's right. Solicitors are only there. They're bloodsuckers. They're only trying to get money out of the ratepayers because that's their job. We can do it without them. This deal that's on the table took me from March this year till now to work it out going through solicitors. It could have been done in a week dealing directly face-to-face. So we've been available the whole time and we will continue to remain available. But we're running out of time. We've got NCAT, more NCAT cases happening in December than January, February. That's more money for the ratepayers.
0: All right, Tony. Well, one can only hope that the current mayor can actually put his money where his mouth is and actually lead from the actual top, lead the councillors forward. But who knows? Come 2:30 this afternoon after the council meeting, they could all be sacked.
1: That's right. And, it's a bit of turmoil and, you know, I've got mixed views about that, but we'll just wait and see what happens and then But yeah, whatever happens and however it's thrown at us, we'll deal with it, and we're there for the fight, and we'll continue to fight.
0: Well, well done to you for supporting Fiona and all the caravan owners, and you know our heart and our thoughts are with all of them because we're going through a very stressful time, and we'll certainly stay on top of it.
1: Yes, we're not going away, Damien.
0: Tony Everingham, of course, from the semi-permanent residence of caravans owners here in the Clarence Valley. That's it for me today. Back with you again first at 5 a.m. tomorrow morning. We'll have all the details from today's council meeting. Of course, Mayor Peter Johnson will be on the program after 8:30 tomorrow morning, and we'll put that to him. Will he negotiate face-to-face like a man?

0: 103.1 Loving Life Local News.
1: Recruiting new council leadership and the future of Grafton Skate Park are among the local issues before Clarence Valley councillors today. The monthly meeting agenda includes recruiting a general manager and the process of selecting an interim general manager. Councillors will also consider an update on council's modernised staff salary structure. Other reports examine Grafton Skate Park's history and future planning and what a public lighting audit focused on safety and crime prevention would cost. The agenda and meeting live stream will also be available through Clarence Valley Council's website. Why customers make certain choices and why people resist change will be explored at a small business luncheon in Yamba tomorrow. Behavioural scientist Sonia Frederick will speak at the Business New South Wales Northern Rivers Small Business Month luncheon at Angari Resort. She'll explain how small changes to communication and leadership can help businesses connect with customers and staff. Business New South Wales Northern Rivers Director Jane Laverty says the event will offer practical ideas for owners facing rising costs and changing customer expectations. A discussion will also be held with NVN Regional Manager Chris Simon, who will explore the technology and connectivity needs of regional businesses. Ticket information is available through Humanitix. Food relief charities in regional and rural communities are struggling to keep up with demand as cost of living pressures continue. A second bite survey found more than 9 in 10 of its partner agencies surveyed reported a rising demand, while half said they didn't have enough food. The findings coincide with the organisation's National Giving Day. Second bite Chief Executive Daniel Moorfield says local charities need more help to keep up.
2: Local charities are vital to regional communities, and Second Bite works with the local charities to get food to those families doing it tough. So locals can either support Second Bite through our giving day or work directly with the local charities in their community to help regional and rural families.
0: Loving life, local sport.
1: Jockey Ben Looker rode a winning double at Grafton on Tuesday. He won the opening maiden aboard So Fortunate for trainer Chris Lees, then took the 1400 metre class one on Airhawk for Ethan Ensby. Airhawk finished just over two lengths ahead of Doing It Easy. In golf, Grafton's Jeff Hackett topped the A-grade Stableford results in McLean Golf Club's latest weekly report. He finished with 40 points ahead of Ash Churchland on 38. Steve McKenzie won B-grade with 39 points. And Darcy took C-grade on a countback with 38. And that's the latest in Loving Life local news and sport. The weather details are next.
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8: And a very good morning. Cloudy with a medium chance of showers, most likely this morning and early this afternoon. Today we're heading for 22 degrees. Showers around again tomorrow, 13 to 22. A shower or two possible into Saturday and Sunday.
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we play better music and more of it. This is the Clarence Valley's Loving Life 103.1. It is James Heppelwhite here as we settle in for this Thursday, the 15th day of October for 2026. It was on this day back in 1999 we went on air for the very first time. We're celebrating our 27th birthday today here at Loving Life. So happy birthday to the old girl today. Yes, and hopefully you can stick around. We're playing lots of number ones from across the years over the past 27 years today as we celebrate 27 years on air here at Loving Life.

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0: as we play better music and more of it. This is the Clarence Valley's Loving Life 103.1. Today, remaining a little unsettled. A few showers around. They'll mainly be this morning and early this afternoon. This afternoon, we're heading for 22 degrees.
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0: As we celebrate 27 years on air today, this is the Clarence Valley's Loving Life 103.1. Happy birthday to us. James Heppelwhite here. News headlines on the way at 10 this morning. Now, Jacaranda Festival time is coming up very shortly. Now, the float procession competition is coming up. 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This information from Loving Life is thanks to the Bendigo Bank, the Better Big Bank on Skinner Street in South Grafton.
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We've got the news headlines not too far away here at Loving Life 103.1. And don't forget, too, Oztober continues right throughout the month of October here at Loving Life as we feature some spectacular Australian music right throughout the month. And it's with thanks to our wonderful station sponsor, Roach's Family Hotel here in Grafton.

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1: Council leadership and the future of Grafton Skate Park are on the agenda for today's Clarence Valley Council meeting in Grafton. Councillors will consider general manager recruitment, a staff salary update, and the cost of a street lighting safety audit. In Yarra, behavioural scientist Sonia Frederick will address tomorrow's Small Business Month luncheon at Angari Resort. She'll explore how communication and leadership changes can improve customer and staff relations. Ticket information is available through Humanitix. Food relief organisation Second Bite says more than 9 in 10 partner agencies have reported increasing demand while half lacked sufficient food. In local sport, Ben Looker rode a winning double at Grafton on Tuesday, aboard So Fortunate and Airhawk. And Grafton golfer Jeff Hackett won McLean's A-grade Stableford with 40 points. Steve McKenzie won B-grade, while Anne Darcy took C-grade. That's some of what's making local news and sport today for Thursday, October 15.
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6: And a very good morning. Cloudy with a medium chance of showers, most likely this morning and early this afternoon. Today we're heading for 22 degrees. Showers around again tomorrow, 13 to 22. A shower or two possible into Saturday and Sunday.
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we celebrate 27 years on air today. 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Stay listening. We're featuring some of the big number one hits today over the past 27 years here at Loving Life 103.1.

the Clarence Valley's favourite Australian songs. 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

0: 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Today we're heading for 22 degrees, cloudy, medium chance of showers, most likely this morning and early this afternoon. This afternoon we're heading for a top of 22.
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0: as we celebrate our 27th birthday today on this Thursday, the 15th day of October. 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

0: rescue me? Would you get my back? 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Would you rescue me? Would you rescue me? Would you rescue me when I'm by myself? When I need your love, if I need your help, would you rescue me? Would you rescue me?
1: And right throughout the month of October here at Loving Life, we're doing Oztober featuring some great local Australian music. And it's all with thanks to our wonderful station sponsor, Roach's Family Hotel here in Grafton.